That's coming towards 2 a.m. Thank you for listening. We'll be back second Saturday of the month, midnight, 2 a.m. Hill Collins, Luther Andrus, Dynamite Funk and Soul Show. 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

Goldfish, written by Thier and Flavio Giuliano and recorded by Thier on her album Esmeraldas from 12 years ago. And before Thier, Amar Alguém, written by Arnaldo Antunes, Dadi and Marisa Monte and recorded by Marisa Monte for her album O Que Você Quer Saber de Verdade from 15 years ago. Before Marisa, No One Else, written by Armand Panicot, Ulysse Cotin, and Jesse Harris, and recorded by Papoose on their album Resonates from a couple of years ago. And opening the show, You and Me,

0: written by Jesse Harris and recorded by Solomon Burke on his album Like a Fire from 2008. I am Pedro Montenegro and this is Barquinho on Soho Radio. Thanks for listening. And on tonight's show, I have the big joy of having the fantastic Jesse Harris as a guest. He was in Rio last month. He did a beautiful gig at Manouche with an incredible band and a string quartet. And he stopped by the studio we recorded at Audio Rebel, a chat. And Jesse also played a few live songs from his latest album, If You Believed in Me. But before Jesse, 3 months ago, the amazing Ninush released her debut EP, The Flowers I See You In, on The Bird Records. When I was living in London, I was very fortunate to see her live a few times, both with her band and solo on Sky Daddy's brilliant Works in Progress Nights. She's a star, and she sent us some words about her EP. So we're gonna listen now to Ninush talking about The Flowers I See You In, followed by a couple of songs from the EP. Lady in Waiting, written by Nina Lynn, Ninush, and Sam Tsang, and Tormentor, written by Nina Lynn. Many thanks to Ninush for sending us these words, and after her, the great Jesse Harris in session here with us.
1: Hi, my name is Ninush. I'm a musician from London, and my first EP, The Flowers I See You In, was released earlier this year. I've spent most of my life so far training as a classical violinist, and this project was my first go at songwriting. The songs on this are kind of a small diary of song experiments. There was no goal to get them released, and they were purely made for my own entertainment. It was only after I started gigging that I started adding more things in and taking it a bit more seriously. Sam Tsang produced the record and played a really big part in getting it all made. It wasn't really like anything he'd worked on before, so I think he appreciated the challenge. Loads of my close friends on this record, including Charlie Wayne and Lewis Evans from Black Country New Road, as well as people I studied music with growing up. I initially wanted to do a self-release, but Charlie called me up last summer and asked to release it under his new label, The Bird Records. I agreed, despite having no idea what that meant, but him and his team have actually done an amazing job, so I'm super grateful to have been a part of it. But yeah, the whole thing has really taken me by surprise in the best kind of way, and I'm really looking forward to putting out more music and seeing where it goes.

TV, deep in the depths of the sea, where the urchins reach. I'm only free when I'm 30 feet deep in the depths of the sea, where the urchins reach for me. I'm only free when I'm 30 feet deep.

0: And now I'm in the studio at Um Quarto Studio, Studio Um Quarto at Audio Rebel, Audio Rebel in Rio de Janeiro, joined by the amazing Jesse Harris, who is here in Rio.
1: Bom dia.
0: Bom dia, Jesse. Thanks so much.
1: Boa tarde.
0: Boa noite. Thank you so much for being here.
1: Yeah, good to be here. Yeah.
0: Can we start the session with a couple of songs from you?
1: Sure. Yeah, I'll play two songs from my new album, If You Believed in Me.

0: All right.
1: Wow, Jesse. Thank you so much.
0: Thank you, Pedro.
1: I love this album.
0: Oh, thanks.
1: It's great to listen to the songs.
0: Thank you.
1: Like this. I went to your gig last Friday at Manouche in
0: Rio. Yeah, in Rio, yeah.
1: And had the chance to listen to a bunch of the songs from the album. You played the whole album.
0: We did.
1: With a band.
0: A band and a string quartet.
1: And a string quartet.
0: Yeah.
1: That was beautiful live. So here on the show, we usually start asking the guests, what are your first recollections of music? How did music get into your life?
0: Well, we had a piano at home. My father wanted to be a pianist, but he didn't start trying to be one until he was in his 30s already. He loved music. And so he had a piano teacher, and he was trying. But I think he just turned those dreams towards me, maybe, you know, and because he had a busy life already.
1: Nothing to do with music.
0: No. So I started taking piano lessons from his teacher when I was 10 years old. I tried that for a while, but it was classical music, and I didn't want to play classical music.
1: But was it something that he put you in the classes, or you asked for it?
0: I asked for it. But in a way, I remember when I asked for it, I was trying to please him.
1: Would he sit and play eventually?
0: No.
1: Never?
0: No. But he continued to love music his whole life, and he had a great collection of records. So I started taking piano lessons, but it was classical piano. And, you know, when you're young, you don't know to say, hey, actually, I don't want to play classical music. I want to play rock.
1: What did you used to listen to?
0: At that age?
1: Yeah.
0: Well, of course, my father played a lot of music at home, so a lot of music I heard was his music, you know. But it was everything. I mean, when I was a kid, we listened to Michael Jackson. But when I got older, I got into everything from The Who to so many records. But like at 10 years old, it could have been Meatloaf, Bat Out of Hell, or Styx, you know, or Stevie Wonder, or, you know, any of those things. My father listened to Steely Dan and Miles Davis and Earth, Wind & Fire. So much music. But, you know, then the journey began.
1: And would you play around with the records and anything that would call your attention by the cover that would fascinate you?
0: Sure. Yeah, but sometimes the things that fascinated me visually were not the things that I would necessarily listen to. You know, as a kid, of course, I was fascinated visually by Kiss, you know, but I didn't listen to any of Kiss's records.
1: Why?
0: I don't know. I liked other bands, you know, but I was fascinated by the way they looked.
1: Yeah. So when did you change from this classical learning to a more pop in a way?
0: Well, I played, you know, I did this lessons on the piano for 4 years, and then I stopped, but I continued to want to play music, and for some reason I took up the harmonica. Maybe I was listening to Bob Dylan at that time, Neil Young, and so I started playing the harmonica, and I also loved, as I said, Stevie Wonder. So at first, I tried chromatic harmonica, but it was too difficult, so I was playing diatonic harmonica. And I would accompany friends who were guitar players. And then not very long, I started to play the guitar, too. I had some songbooks of Bob Dylan and Neil Young, and so I would learn from the songbooks. And the reason I even had a guitar was that my mother had moved to California for a few years, and when she came back, whoever rented the apartment left a guitar behind, and it was actually a nylon string guitar like this. And she gave me the guitar, and it sat in my closet for another, I don't know, 3 years before I began to play it. And then I just wanted to learn how to do, you know, how to play Bob Dylan songs. But within a few weeks of playing the guitar, I started to try to write songs.
1: And you already had the music theory from the piano?
0: Maybe in my mind somewhere, but not. I forgot how to read music. I forgot, you know, I forgot a lot. I forgot almost everything. So I kind of started over.
1: And during those piano years, would you just had classes, or would you also perform anywhere?
0: I might have done a recital or two playing the piano. But then once I started playing harmonic and guitar, then I started to perform.
1: And when you started playing the guitar and you sat there harmonica with friends that played the guitar,
0: yeah,
1: was that like covers or were you already writing your own songs?
0: Well, when I was just playing harmonica, mostly with my friends, it was cover songs, but I think maybe they wrote some songs. But then once I started to play, I think I did my first gig when I was 17 or 18, and then I was already playing my own songs.
1: When did you start writing? What was the first song you wrote? Do you remember that?
0: I don't remember what the first one was, but they were bad.
1: But something that you wrote and you felt like...
0: Well, I don't think I wrote a song that I thought was okay until I was maybe 19 or something.
1: And you were already in the circuits, like you're from New York, so yeah. That's all happening in New York?
0: Well, I played my first gig in New York at 19.
1: With a band?
0: No, solo.
1: Just you?
0: Yeah. There was a guitar player who I would play with also sometimes as a duo. I did a lot of duo gigs with guitarists. But yeah, I played in the village there, in Greenwich Village. There was a club that used to be called the Speakeasy. And I heard they had an open mic night, so I went and I waited online and got my number and then like hung out all night long. And then I performed, and then the guy who was doing sound said, hey, I like your songs. You should come and do something called a dollar night. And that's where it was a dollar to get in, and you got to play for 30 minutes. So I did this dollar night. And actually, the person who played after me was Ani DeFranco. And I met Ani that night. She was just a little bit younger than me, maybe a year younger.
1: So when you were playing those half an hour sets,
0: yes,
1: did you have to play only original songs or could you mix with covers or could you play just covers if you wanted? How was the...
0: I don't think there were any rules, but I played all my own songs.
1: The whole set?
0: Yeah.
1: So you were testing. How often would you go there to play?
0: Well, then I started doing gigs periodically and I was at school, I was at university, so I'd do gigs up there too. Sometimes we would do these gigs that were like a couple hours long, you know, just play tons of songs. And there'd be covers too, for sure. And then I started a band and played parties, you know.
1: In 95, you released the Once Blue album.
0: Right, yeah.
1: And that was your first album.
0: That was my first album.
1: Professional album.
0: Yes.
1: But before that, you had other bands and...
0: Yeah, I used to make tapes, you know, like cassette tapes and then sell the tapes.
1: Okay.
0: Yeah.
1: Under Jesse Harris.
0: Yeah, under my own name.
1: And are these recordings, are those songs anywhere? And I mean, not those recordings, but those songs, did you re-record?
0: Only one song did I re-record later, a song called Patchouli. Okay. I recorded it later. But otherwise, no, none of those songs.
1: Did you leave them behind? Do you think
0: they're... 100%.
1: They're like another Jesse.
0: Yeah. Okay. Yeah. Yeah, I had a lot to learn. I had a lot of energy, but I had a lot to learn.
1: And how did you come up with Once Blue? How did you meet Rebecca Martin?
0: I met her. A friend said, oh, you should go see this girl, Rebecca Singh.
1: Also New Yorker?
0: Yeah, Rebecca was from Maine, but she was living in New York. And so I went and I met her. And then eventually we started a band together. We started Once Blue. We started, you know, playing. Actually, we started under her name, but I was writing songs. She was the first singer who sang my songs. And
1: how did that feel?
0: It felt good. It felt good because I was very insecure about singing. And so it took the pressure off. I could just write the songs and then play guitar and I didn't have to worry about being the lead singer. And I knew this great bass player named Ben Street. Ben introduced us to Kurt Rosenwinkel, the guitarist, and then to various drummers, including Jim Black, and then later Kenny Wollison. And we started the band. And then we decided, okay, let's call it a band, because I was either writing all the songs or the other songs she and I wrote together. And then we got, you know, we got a record deal and the whole thing toured.
1: And was that the first time you got in the studio to record? Did you record with the Hatters and Lisa Loeb?
0: Oh,
1: at the same year that Once Blues album came out.
0: Yeah, yeah, yeah. As a guitar player.
1: As a guitar player.
0: Right.
1: So you were kind of new in the scene
0: I mean,
1: that guy can play and...
0: You know, I mean, those were my friends, and I think they liked the way that I played acoustic guitar, so they asked me to play on some songs, you know. I had been in studios, you know, as I said, making those tapes or making demos, so I had had a little bit of experience in the studio.
1: Were you producing yourself for those demo tapes?
0: More or less, yeah. Yeah.
1: And then after Once Blue, you had the Jesse Harris and the Ferdinandos.
0: Well, kind of, yeah, after,
1: I mean,
0: yeah.
1: After like 4 years later,
0: well,
1: came out
0: actually,
1: the
0: no,
1: first
0: I started
1: album.
0: The Ferdinandos when I was still in Once Blue.
1: Okay.
0: But then, you know, an album under the name Jesse Harris and the Ferdinandos didn't come out for maybe another two years or something.
1: 1999
0: was it. Yeah,
1: was
0: that was the
1: first
0: one.
1: Album, the kind of EP album?
0: Yeah, exactly, exactly. And yeah, Once Blue broke up in 1998. And we made a second record, which did eventually come out.
1: You had a live album.
0: Well, no. We had a second album that was in the studio.
1: Okay.
0: And later it was released as the bonus tracks.
1: Oh yeah, when the album was reissued.
0: When it was reissued.
1: All right.
0: They added 9 bonus tracks. I made that happen by asking, because at first it was reissued by EMI in Japan. And so I proposed that they put 9 bonus tracks. Usually in Japan, they'll want 1 bonus track. But I said, how about 9 bonus tracks?
1: That was
0: and we'll
1: to
0: do
1: be
0: the best songs from the second album that had never come out. And then eventually that version of the record with the 9 bonus tracks was the one that was uploaded to, you know, all the digital streaming services and Apple Music and whatever. But the live album, that was something that Rebecca unearthed. You know, it was just a cassette.
1: A recording that...
0: From a board, okay. A board recording from a gig we did, and she decided to put it out as a live album like 20 years later or something.
1: All right.
0: You know.
1: That's a good document.
0: Yeah.
1: And with the Ferdinandos, how did you pick up those players? How did you put together that band? And, yeah.
0: At first, you know, Kenny was the drummer. So Kenny and I had been friends since Once Blue. And then I was making a recording with Kenny and bass player Jesse Murphy. And then I knew Tony Scher, but Kenny showed up at the studio with Tony, who was carrying guitars with him. And he just showed up, literally just came to the studio and played on the record. I didn't even ask him to. And then once he did, I was like, okay, you're in the band, you know. And we started doing gigs around and we were, you know, working on, we made a couple of albums at Tony's house. Tony had an 8-track reel-to-reel machine, and we made 2 albums in his in his apartment in New York, in Brooklyn. And, you know, at the same time, Nora came into the picture, and I was playing in Nora's band as well.
1: Nora Jones.
0: Yeah. And then we made Nora's first record. And then...
1: That's 2002?
0: It came out in 2002. Yeah, we started recording it, I think, in 2000. There was a lot of... That album took many twists and turns before it was finished.
1: And how did she come into the picture?
0: I met Nora in Texas. I was driving cross-country with my friend Richard Julian.
1: Not touring, just...
0: Just driving.
1: Okay.
0: And Kenny was there, and Kurt Rosenwinkel, and a guitar player named Steve Cardenas were playing in the group of Mark Johnson, bass player. Mark Johnson had had this group called Bass Desires way back that had Bill Frisell, John Schofield, and Peter Erskine. So he was doing the same kind of instrumentation, two guitars, bass drums, except it was all our friends, and... I mean, it was all our friends then, like everyone's friends with Frisell now. But anyway, so we wanted to see them play, and Nora was a student at that school where they were playing, and so we met her there, and she and I became friends and pen pals. I sent her a song in the mail, like not email, but like in the regular mail. I sent her a lead sheet for a song that ended up on her first record, actually, a song called One Flight Down. But then she was there, and then Kenny and Tony and I, a year later, because Tony had gone to school where she went to school, And we flew down there and played a gig, and then Kenny bought her car from her, and we drove it back to New York. And not long after that, she moved to New York, and we were friends and playing music, and, you know, that's how it started.
1: And did you send her the Justin and Ferdinando's debut album that had Don't Know Why?
0: I probably gave it to her because Don't Know Why was one of her favorite songs, and we were doing it live with her band. So I was showing her all these songs of mine, and at that same time, she thought, well, I want to write some songs too. And so she started writing songs, and so she wrote Come Away With Me. That was one of the songs she wrote. And Lee, the bass player, he started writing songs too. And then very soon after, she got a record deal and we started recording. And there was a day of demos, but it was done in a studio. And one of the demos we did was Don't Know Why. So the version from the album was a demo. Later, we added a little bit of overdubs to it, but that was the version of the song.
1: And after the Ferdinandos in 2000, you had a few albums with the Ferdinandos.
0: Yeah.
1: And then you had Mineral in 2006, right. Your debut solo album under just Jesse Harris.
0: Yes, yeah.
1: And how was that transition? How was it to go solo and decide to go under your own name for good now?
0: Well, I mean, it was nice. It was good because there was just, I didn't realize how much confusion I would cause by having a band name with me, you know, instead of just my own name, by Jesse Harris and the Ferdinandos. And like, everybody always misspelled the Ferdinandos or mispronounced it. And then sometimes the guys who were supposed to be in the Ferdinandos weren't available, you know, and like, then there'd be a different, wasn't Kenny on drums, it was Dan Reeser, or wasn't Tony on guitar, was someone, and then, you know, and then it was a different bass player. And then I thought, why am I doing this? Why am I burdening myself with this identity with a band that is changing personnel anyway? So I just dropped the Ferdinandos name. And I also wanted to try an experiment, which was Mineral was really just, and that's, Mineral was actually the beginning of how I really make records, which is have an idea and then go to the studio and record it. That record, the point was to do an organ trio with Larry Goldings on organ, playing the bass on the organ pedals, you know, and in the left hand. And so it was just me with Larry and Kenny, and we played all the instruments. So that was the concept of that. And then after that, every record I've ever made since then was really just following an idea.
1: And it's funny when you say every record after that, because since then and since before, since Once Blue,
0: yeah,
1: it feels like you never stopped releasing albums and putting out records.
0: Right.
1: I mean, you play the guitar, you are a songwriter.
0: Yeah.
1: But do you consider yourself to be mainly a songwriter, like not just as a profession, but something that you need to do, because it feels like you just don't stop writing and recording. You're here in Rio, we talked about, like, you released last year If You Believed in Me, but yeah, you're working on an album that it's already the follower of the follow-up to one that's already done.
0: With the orchestra again.
1: Yeah. Also with Michael Nunn and you.
0: Yes.
1: Okay.
0: Yes. Yeah, and we're doing a recording here tomorrow, here in Rio. Not me and Michael, but a bunch of the musicians who were playing with me on these shows.
1: Amazing. The musicians from the band?
0: Yes, except not Guilherme Lirio, but Felipe Coimbra.
1: Okay, that played with you in São Paulo.
0: In São Paulo and Porto Alegre, yeah.
1: Cool. And Mineral came out 20 years ago, and on the same year, you also did the soundtrack, the music for The Hottest State,
0: right,
1: written and directed by Ethan Hawke.
0: Yeah.
1: And how was that invitation? How was it to be working on the soundtrack for a movie? I mean, doing the music for it.
0: I mean, that was something that I don't think I'll be able to repeat, that experience. Because Ethan is someone who I first met when I was maybe 21 years old. He was only 20. We had mutual friends, and I was doing gigs in New York, and he would come to my gigs. And we had a similar scene of friends. He had just starred in Dead Poets Society.
1: Okay.
0: So he was this young actor who, you know, had a ton of energy, and he still does, actually. Yeah. And so this was, you know, when he asked me to do this, was look like at the time it seemed like, oh, we'd known each other forever, but now that was 20 years ago. And so it had been, you know, I'd already known him at that point for, you know, over 10 years, almost 15 years. And he said he was making a film of his book. He had written this book, The Hot Estate, and wanted to make a film version of it, was making a film version of it, and wanted to talk to me about doing the music for it. And in talking together, he came up with this idea of asking different people to record new versions of my songs and then scoring the film with those new versions of the songs. And I also did some actual instrumental score music, but I mean, we just had so much success with getting people to do this idea that we ended up with new versions of my songs by Willie Nelson, Cat Power, The Black Keys, M. Ward, Brad Meldow, Emmylou Harris, Nora, Feist. I'm probably forgetting people, but it was just, you know, it was really quite dazzling, I have to say. And people's versions were just amazing. And Ethan went through all my records. He listened to all of them. And he was really the one, in most cases, who paired the singer with the song.
1: He's a proper music head.
0: Oh, yeah. Absolutely.
1: And you said this might not, like, you might not repeat this again.
0: I don't see how we could.
1: Because really, you also have this really personal relationship with him. So it's a very, it's not just a job that you were hired to do. It's it's something very, well, personal.
0: Yeah, it was. And I was in the movie too.
1: Yeah. And Sonia Braga was in the movie.
0: Yes, she was. That's right.
1: And 14 years later, you worked on his daughter's album.
0: Yes, Maya. Hulk, yeah.
1: Blush.
0: Yeah. Well, because of my friendship with Ethan, when Maya was only, I don't know, 13 years old, he said, hey, Maya likes music. I think she likes to write, she wants to sing songs. Would you come over and talk to her about it? Talk to her about songwriting and listen to some of her poems and her songs. And so I talked to her, and like we all hung out, and then periodically the three of us would get together and go to dinner. And as Maya grew up, we became friends. And so I was the first person that she came to, you know, with songwriting. And we tried some different things. And then one day she sent me some lyrics, and she said, I wrote these lyrics. Maybe you could put music to them. And that was a song called To Love a Boy. And so I wrote the music, and I was like, wow, that was easy. And that was fun. And why don't we record it? So we recorded it. And then we did another song, and I, you know, I had a little imprint, like a label in quotation marks, with a distribution deal, you know, just a digital distribution deal.
1: Not your Secret Sun Recordings?
0: Yeah.
1: Yeah.
0: And so we put out this single on my label, and at the same time, she had gotten cast in Stranger Things, and then suddenly she went from, like, you know, doing cool stuff. She was in some little, you know, some mini series and some other professional jobs. But then overnight, she got really famous. And then, and the single did really well, and it got some attention. And then this label, Mom and Pop, approached me and said, hey, I'd love to, I knew them. I knew Michael Goldstone. He asked if he could talk to Maya about doing, you know, putting out her album. And she and I were already recording it. And so then we signed with, you know, Mom and Pop and put out that first record, Blush. And then we did one other single together.
1: So it was a very natural process, as you were saying. She just showed you a song, and then you said, why don't you re-record it?
0: Yeah.
1: So it started, it wasn't like her idea to, hey, let's record something. It was more like showing you stuff.
0: First we had the song, yeah. And then the idea was, oh, this is a nice song. Well, let's record it. And it was her first experience recording, too, you know.
1: That's amazing.
0: And then we had a cool system where she would send me lyrics, and then I would put the lyrics to music. I would sing the song into a demo, send it back to her. She would learn it. We'd figure out what her key was, and then, you know, and then we built a repertoire like that.
1: Because the songs are all written by the both of you, like lyrics by her, music
0: by
1: you?
0: Yeah, on all those songs.
1: And you kept releasing albums after Mineral, as we mentioned, like you did Feel and Watching the Sky, yeah. and just feels like one after the other nonstop. Every yeah. year you would have something, and also producing other people.
0: Yes.
1: And you have the Cosmo
0: right.
1: band.
0: Right.
1: That focuses on your instrumental
0: yes.
1: music.
0: Yeah.
1: But the first one from 16 years ago, it came out under Jesse Harris, and then...
0: It was called Cosmo. Yeah, the album was called Cosmo. That was on John Zorn's label, Zodic. Mm. Because I, up to that point, I had... Each of my albums had a couple of instrumental tunes on them.
1: Yeah.
0: And Zorn proposed my doing an album for his label. And I don't know if it was his idea or mine or both of us talking, but we decided, let's do a whole album of instrumental music. And it was, that was, you know, that was fun, but I did some gigs, but it didn't really, Cosmo didn't really kind of settle into itself for some years afterwards. And it was again because of John Zorn. He gave me a residency at his club, The Stone, and I dedicated one of the nights to Cosmo. And that time it was like, wow, that was so much fun. We got to do this. And Cosmo was really born with a certain personnel, which was Jeremy Gustin on drums, Will Grave guitar.
1: Start over.
0: Yeah, exactly. And yeah, star over. And
1: CJ Camerieri.
0: CJ was there, yeah. And Benjamin Lazar Davis. Mike Boshin was playing trombone. That personnel has changed. Now Cosmo is Will, Jeremy, myself, Kenny Wasson again, but on marimba, and James Buckley bass. And we made an album, and now we're going to make a new one soon.
1: Amazing. And before we get into your following album, how did you get into Brazilian music?
0: Well, going back to my father, my dad loved Brazilian music. I remember him going to the record store and buying Djavan records, you know?
1: Okay.
0: And he loved Jobim, and he really loved, he loved the fusion, like the bossa nova jazz fusion. He loved, you know, Stan Getz playing bossa nova. He loved Cannonball Adderley's bossa nova, Herbie Mann. And he also listened to Jobim's albums and...
1: Astro Gilberto.
0: Yeah, Astro Gilberto. And so he liked, you know, that was about as deep as it went, except for Djavan. But also at that time, I think it was a little, I didn't see Brazilian records in the States as much, you know. I'm sure if you looked for them, you would have found them if you knew what you were looking for. But anyway, then when I got older, I discovered Gilberto Gil and Jorge Ben and Caetano and Gal. And also... David Byrne put out some compilations, and those are really good. You know, for people who didn't know Brazilian music, that really opened up a lot of people to Brazilian music. And I was, you know, I loved Brazilian music, but then when I came to Brazil for the first time, I thought, okay, I'm really going to try to...
1: So when you came here for the first time, was it to record Sub Rosa, or...
0: No, it was before that. It was about... Gee, about 8 years before Sub Rosa.
1: Okay.
0: Yeah. And so I just started collecting Brazilian records and just buying. And then I got addicted, like completely addicted. There were some years, I think, where I only listened to Brazilian music. It became a true addiction. And so, yeah, ever since then. And then, of course, coming here, I just began to collaborate with Brazilian musicians and... play on people's albums, write with artists, you know, tour, make my own records, you know, here.
1: Because on Sub Rosa, that came out in 2012,
0: mm-hmm.
1: you've got, well, we recorded here in
0: yeah.
1: Rio.
0: Yeah.
1: And you've got Michael Ananias.
0: Yep.
1: That's on If You Believed in Me.
0: Yes. Yeah.
1: Years later.
0: Yeah.
1: But you also have got Guilherme Monteiro.
0: Yep.
1: Who lives in New York. Was he living
0: yes.
1: there at the time now?
0: Yeah. But he sometimes was coming down here for months at a time. You know, I think he was living here after that for a while.
1: Okay.
0: He would move back to Rio because then he was playing a lot with Gal Costa, you know.
1: Yeah. Exactly. And he had Fojo in the Dark with Mauro Refoixo, yep. who plays with Dave Byrne.
0: Yep.
1: And played with the Red Hot Chili Peppers.
0: Yeah, Mauro's playing on a bunch of my albums, too.
1: Yeah. And you had Dadji.
0: Yep.
1: On the bass.
0: Yeah.
1: And Dadji's a proper legend yeah. in Brazilian music. He played yeah. in Acor do Som and Jorge Ben, Marisa Monte.
0: Novos Baianos.
1: Novos Baianos.
0: Yeah.
1: So it's a heavy weight team with you. You recorded at Mona Oral.
0: Yep.
1: Cassim's studio, Cassim and Berna Cepas.
0: Yes.
1: With Daniel Carvalho mm-hmm. recording. Mm-hmm. How was that experience to be here? You chose to come here to get the vibe of yeah. the city or yeah. something like that?
0: Yeah. It was, yeah, I think it was both to spend time here. And I think there were also things in New York I was just trying to get away from. And so it was nice to just be in Rio for a while. And my friend Billy and I were, who played drums on the record,
1: Bill Dobrow,
0: yeah. We were living in Vinicius Cantuaria's house in Gavia. So we would just walk down to the studio every day. And yeah, it was a fun experience.
1: Did you pick up those musicians? How did you assemble that thing?
0: Well, I mean, Dadji, I was friends with Dadji. So okay. I asked Dadji to play. Maikon, I was friends with Maikon too. I'd met him because he was playing piano for Maria Gadu.
1: And you worked with her as well?
0: Yeah. Yeah, I had written songs with her. And played a little guitar with her on her record. I think I played guitar. Pretty sure I did.
1: Yeah.
0: yeah. Did. yeah, yeah, on a couple songs, yeah. And then Guilherme, I knew from New York and Fojo in the Dark, you know, and so it's just different ways that I knew everybody.
1: And then you did a few more things with Brazil, you did more music with Brazil.
0: Yeah.
1: So in 2021, you had Surprise with Vinicius Cantuaria.
0: Oh, yeah. Surpresa. Yeah,
1: Surpresa.
0: Yeah.
1: Surpresa.
0: Yeah. That's right. Yeah, Vinicius and I had a duo. You know, we've done a lot of gigs playing as a duo. We've played, you know, in Europe, and we've played, you know, in the States, and yeah, and down here we've toured in Brazil too. So we thought, let's, you know, he always wanted to make a record, so we made that album. We wrote some songs, and we recorded some of his old tunes. That was really fun. I think that was one of those pandemic records.
1: Mm. Yeah, it was 2021.
0: Yeah.
1: That it came out.
0: Yeah.
1: And he was there on Friday at your gig.
0: He was there.
1: Vinicius, Dadji, and Arnaldo Brandão
0: yeah.
1: that just put together a trio.
0: Yes, and I'm going to go see them play Saturday.
1: Is it Saturday?
0: Yeah.
1: Okay, because yeah. they were there at your gig and they saw Jeremy, and Jeremy was invited by them to
0: yeah,
1: play
0: Jeremy
1: at that
0: gig. Yeah, Jeremy will be in the band now, yeah.
1: So that's so, it's so fun, and yeah. it's amazing that that things like that happen.
0: Yep, it is.
1: And also, talking about Jeremy, in 2015, you released No Wrong, No Right.
0: Right.
1: Jesse yep. Harris with Star Rover.
0: Yes. Yeah.
1: How did you meet those two? Jeremy Gussing and Will Grave.
0: Well,
1: that were in Cosmo as well.
0: Yeah. Jeremy was playing with a singer named Margaret Glaspie.
1: Yeah. I love her.
0: Yeah. Margaret's great. And so I was friends with Margaret. And I think I met Margaret through Julian Lage. And Margaret, so maybe I did some gigs with Margaret, like, and Jeremy was on drums. I'm pretty sure it was that. And then Margaret said, you got to come see Jeremy's band, Star Rover. And so she brought me to see Star Rover play, and I became a big fan of Star Rover, and I would see their gigs. And then one time, it was either Jeremy or it was Will, they invited me over to their loft to play music with them. And it was so much fun that we started playing every week. We just set up like a weekly rehearsal, and then we decided to make a record together, and we did that album. And then from then on, I've done tons of stuff with those guys.
1: And you've got Jeremy on your band now?
0: Yeah, in this tour, yeah.
1: In this tour?
0: Yeah.
1: And how did you put together that band for this tour?
0: Well, you know, Jeremy was already going to be in Brazil. And every time Jeremy comes to Brazil, he's always trying to rally everybody to come to Brazil and do shows and make stuff happen. And he's very good at it. So, I had played with Frederico Eliodoro.
1: Yeah.
0: Because he plays on my new album. He plays on two songs. So from a year ago, we had played. And so it always seemed like we got to do some gigs, you know, and let's play these songs live. So, and Jeremy plays on the record, too. So there was the rhythm section. And then in São Paulo, Jeremy recommended Felipe Coimbra for guitar. And Felipe ended up, he played São Paulo, and I didn't have a guitar player for Porto Alegre. So we decided, like, all right, you got to come to Porto Alegre, too. But in Rio, Guilherme Lirio was playing guitar. And so, and Guilherme, I had done a gig with him several years ago at Escritório. We talked about that spot.
1: Yeah, when you mentioned that on stage, I was impressed because Escritório is a really important stage here in Rio because Rio, it lacks stages. Like,
0: right.
1: You've got some medium-sized or big stages, not many, but like, grassroots venues,
0: yeah,
1: we don't have like we've got we are recording at this studio at Audio Rebel,
0: yeah,
1: that it's an essential place to the city. Without
0: it's
1: it
0: great.
1: I think that the city would break,
0: like
1: the scene wouldn't exist,
0: yeah.
1: But Escritório is even smaller. It's for like 40 people when it
0: at the most.
1: Escritório means office,
0: yeah,
1: and it's like a rock place with people smoking inside. It's a like we call here like a little hell. I don't know, but in a good way.
0: Yeah, yeah,
1: like,
0: yeah.
1: I don't know how you call it in like a hot hole or something.
0: Right.
1: In the United States, but it's a place that I wouldn't see you. Like I hadn't seen many artists in that genre.
0: Right.
1: I
0: think it was Ricardo Diaz Gomez who put that show together.
1: All right.
0: Because we played his music, too. I played in his band.
1: So Ricardo was playing at the same
0: night. Yeah. Yeah. I was playing. Jeremy and Ricardo were playing with me, and Jeremy and I were playing with Ricardo. And then I don't know how Guilherme Lirio ended up there, but he played with us, too.
1: He's part of the scene. So and he can learn everything on the dot. Like he's,
0: I don't even think we had a rehearsal.
1: Well, on that, for your gig, he rehearsed like, I think on the day or something.
0: At the sound check.
1: At the sound check.
0: Yeah.
1: That's amazing. Well, we talked about the gig. Let's talk about the album, If You Believed in Me.
0: Yeah.
1: As I mentioned, like, it feels like you release an album almost every year. You're just nonstop.
0: Yeah.
1: So how do you work on, because when you write songs, do you think about this one is going to go to this one for that album? How do you visualize your albums as a unity with the songs you have, the songs you write?
0: Well, I mean, I can sometimes, you know, a lot of times it's just I have a collection of songs, they're there, or like I told you, there's an idea for an album, and then maybe I'll have enough songs for the record, or I write a few more for that concept. This particular record, and also, to be totally honest, I mean, I've made tons of records. Sometimes looking back at some albums, I feel like some songs, I feel like, I wish I could have made that one better. I could have made that song better. You know, like sometimes in the rush, no, it didn't feel like I was rushing, but sometimes in the, I don't know, in this sort of tide of moving forward, sometimes I would write songs quickly. And I think that as I've gotten older, I've gotten better at being more thorough about the song itself and making it better, which is not to say I didn't write songs that I don't think of as well written in the past, but sometimes when that would happen, it was more like out of a certain number, some of them would be good, you know? And I don't think any of them are bad, but I do think some of them could have been better. And I think I've gotten better at being a little more thorough and bringing everything up to a higher level as much as I possibly can. But at any rate, now that I've said that, this album, I had written a song called Dolores, and it was a song about a cat. And I've made so many albums that where

0: long, and it was very sparse. And so I thought it would be a good candidate to try with orchestra. And so I sent him the song, and he did the first, he did an arrangement. I felt it was too safe. And so I asked him to rewrite it and have, you know, denser harmonic, you know, structure in his writing, and also a little more boldness in the melodic exchange of the orchestra to the song, not just pads, you know, not just pretty pads. And then the second arrangement was just amazing. And he said, listen, I've got another session coming up. If you want, you could, you know. And so then I started writing songs. I thought, okay, this is cool. I should do an album like this. And so I just started, he would basically kind of incentivize me to write by...
1: with the orchestra in mind.
0: Yeah, by saying, hey, there's a session. The next session's January 12th. So I would say, okay, well, you know, and if you're going to do it, you have to tell me now and tell me how many songs. So I would tell him, and then I'd pay him for the songs, and then I would think, okay, fuck, I got to write now.
1: So it was a super, like, tight schedule.
0: Yeah,
1: and everything,
0: so then
1: deadline.
0: I would write and then record the song, send it to him. And we did this, you know, over the course of a couple months or a few months. And then at a certain point, there were 10 songs. I thought, okay, this is an album. One of the sessions was here upstairs.
1: With Cassine.
0: With Cassine, yeah. Because I was in Rio. I had just done some shows with Dodgy and Vinicius. We had done a little tour, you know, driving around, playing in the state of São Paulo in different cities. And we played São Paulo and we played Rio and Porto Alegre and some other places. But so I had some songs here. And that's how, you know, Frederico ended up on the album. Vinicius played drums on one song, Cassine plays bass, and Guilherme Montero was here, so he played guitar and a few things. And we, you know, so I worked on a few songs here upstairs. And, but most of the songs I recorded in my own studio at home in New York and played all the instruments myself. But anyway, that's how the album came about.
1: Was it the first time you worked on a structure like that, having to, oh yeah, I need to write the songs now, I need to put this together,
0: yeah,
1: because this is the
0: and it worked.
1: How did it feel to, because it's under pressure.
0: Mm-hmm. I like that pressure. It because I think, I don't know, sometimes writing is just a state of mind. You just decide you're gonna write, you know, or if you have to write, then you write. But if there's no pressure to write, sometimes people could go, you know, they won't write. It's kind of simple, you know? That's why, like, I think a lot of novelists are known for creating structure. You know, they write, say, from, like Stephen King, for example.
1: Mm-hmm.
0: He writes from 9 in the morning until 1 p.m. every day, every single day. And so if you create the structure, then it kind of forces you to create.
1: Have you got a structure, like, besides this deadline?
0: I don't. But, I mean, I don't. But these records definitely have, this situation has forced me to write even more. Because, as you pointed out, I just did a second album with Mike on, and it was the same kind of thing where he said...
1: The follow-up to If You Believed in Me.
0: Yeah, he said, hey, man, now I'm working with this other orchestra, and I think I'm going back to Brazil soon. And so this is going to be the last chance to do this kind of thing for a while. I thought, oh man, I gotta do another one. And I was already writing new songs, but then it really forced me to write. And so now there's a second, but I also added an old song of mine. I wanted to do a new version with orchestra of an old song called Fool's Paradise. But otherwise, it's all new songs.
1: That you played on the show.
0: I did. I did play that song. Yeah. So the new record has 12 songs, and it'll come out in February, I think, 27, February 27.
1: And being that prolific, have you got a drawer or a place where you keep songs that you didn't finish, or every song you start, you kind of have to finish?
0: I don't really leave things unfinished. If a song doesn't feel like it's going anywhere as a song, sometimes those are the ones that end up being instrumental songs for Cosmo, because sometimes if it doesn't want lyrics, then at a certain point, it seems more natural for it to be instrumental with no words, you know?

0: But I don't really leave things unfinished, but I do have a lot of musical ideas that float around. And I have a sheet of paper where I write them all down.
1: And you had songs recorded by many different singers.
0: Yeah.
1: When you write a song, do you usually write just writing, thinking about, oh yeah, the songs are for me, I'm going to record this? Or do you write songs sometimes thinking about someone, having someone in mind?
0: Normally, if I'm writing in the latter sense, you know, for somebody, it's, I mean, there have been some occasions where I wrote for someone. Like, for example, I did write a song for Solomon Burke once many years ago.
1: Wow.
0: And the producer, Steve Jordan, said...
1: The drummer.
0: Yeah. He said, write, you know, don't try to write a soul song. He said, better write a country song. That'll work. We can turn a country song into a soul song. So don't worry about it. And so I wrote a song for him. But normally, like, the only times that I'll write for someone is when I'm writing with them. Like when I'm working with an artist for their project, you know, then I'll think more in terms of their style. You know, like I worked with this band from France called Papoose.
1: Yeah. That's an amazing band.
0: We did an album together. We wrote
1: a couple of years ago.
0: Yeah. We wrote and produced the whole album together. And so those songs, when I would come up with a musical idea, it was really thinking about them and what would be cool for them. You know, and then the lyrics we wrote everything together, but you know, the lyric ideas, of course, are trying to write, you know, for their sensibility. Normally if I write a song by myself, you know, everything, words and music, I'm just writing a song. I'm just trying to make the song good. I'm not thinking about who would sing it. And then later, you know.
1: But did it happen, like, if you were writing not for someone else mm-hmm. specifically, mm-hmm. but you just finished writing a song and you thought, wow, I think this would be great for that person?
0: I mean, these days, I'm less in that mindset than I have been in the past. Right now, I'm thinking more about myself. And I'm being more selfish, I guess, and just thinking about my own records and making my own records, you know? But normally, if someone sings one of my songs, I mean, sometimes I'll be working with the singer and I'll propose some of my songs to them that I think would work. And that's usually how. It's not that I'll write something and think, oh, you know, because I could think that about anybody, you know, like, oh, so-and-so should sing this song. But getting that person to sing a song is a whole other thing. And especially in our world today, it's very rare that people will sing other people's songs now. Most artists co-write everything now, you know, so it's difficult to get a song covered by somebody. Most people are writing their own material. But I do, occasionally I'll work with a singer and they'll like my songs and do them. Like the singer Gabby Hartman from France, she's covered a lot of my songs. And I continue, you know, to work with people who still want to cover them sometimes.
1: Yeah, she's on Surprise with Vinicius.
0: Oh, yeah. She's a guest, that's right.
1: Yeah. And how do you choose the people that you're going to collaborate with? Because seeing you here, I just met you after your gig here in Rio. You sent me some words and a mix for the show I had on Worldwide FM.
0: Yeah.
1: Like some months ago when the album came out.
0: Yeah.
1: But just seeing you in this past few days, you've been on the road for more than 30 years now, mm-hmm. and you have a name, mm-hmm. and you don't feel, I mean, you don't seem to be, I mean, you seem to be very open and interested in everyone, so you collaborate with artists from many different stages in their lives, and like here, seeing you at Audio Rebel and seeing mm-hmm. you at Manouche, mm-hmm. you're collaborating with different generations and people from all backgrounds, and it's very fresh to see that. I think it's really beautiful to see that interaction you've got with the local artists here. I suppose it's probably the same wherever you go in New York. I don't know, you seem very open to everything and everyone.
0: Well, I mean, for me, it's inspiring, you know, and I love music. And so when I meet people who are doing interesting things, then then it's a pleasure to collaborate with people and to go listen to people doing new things. You know, there are people from, like you said, all levels. You know, I love to work with Vinicius and Dodgy, who have been making records since the 70s. And then, like, young guys, too, like, you know, who are in the band. I suppose I don't, it's not, like, conscious, you know. It's more about, I don't know, curiosity or responding to other people's energy. People who are also excited about collaborating and making music.
1: And of course, what we didn't mention, I think, Carol Maia, who sang
0: with
1: you in your gig, and she's amazing as well. She was here with, we came down to Audio Rebel last night to see Carol Maia and Jeremy Gustin, because they put out an album, and the band was basically your band with a different guitar player instead of Guilherme.
0: And actually the guy, Antonio, who played
1: on keyboard, the keys.
0: Yeah, we asked him to come play in the studio tomorrow, we're going to record with
1: him.
0: He's
1: sick. He's amazing.
0: He's really good.
1: He's a really great player. So about this new album, like you have an album done already after If You Believed in Me.
0: Yeah.
1: And you were here working with Lucas Nunes from Bala Desejo, who's been working with Caetano.
0: Yeah.
1: He works on Meu Coco, Caetano's latest album.
0: Right.
1: So how is that to have an album already done and been working on the following one?
0: Well, I mean, the session tomorrow is, again, one of those things where somebody, and in this case it was Jeremy's kept saying to me, he's like, hey man, you're in Brazil, you got all these incredible musicians, you should really do a recording.
1: You weren't supposed to be here recording, you came here to play
0: and then hang out. I was just gonna hang in Rio, but all the gigs were so much fun with this band. And he said, man, you have the best band, the band's incredible, you know. I said, we should do a recording, there's this incredible studio, Lucas, you know, and Leo have this amazing studio. And I said, yeah, that's a cool idea, but I don't have any songs. And he said, you can write songs.
1: So it was a bit like the tight deadline for If You Believed in Me.
0: Yeah. So
1: just
0: I wrote two songs the other day and this week, really, you know, and so that we're going to do these songs. One of them might end up having Portuguese lyrics and a guest singer doing them, because it was this country song. And Jeremy said, that song's so country that it's such an old American country, like, folk song. Should translate it into Portuguese. It would be really interesting to do that. And so I won't say who, but I'm working with somebody who might end up being the singer of that and writing Portuguese lyrics for it. But anyway, so we're doing this session.
1: I can't wait to,
0: I'm excited. Fun. It'll be fun, you know, we'll see what happens. I don't know.
1: And I think it's really beautiful to see your openness to that and see how you're here and then you're doing an album that you weren't supposed to do, but suddenly it's happening.
0: Yeah.
1: Does that happen basically with Brazil when you come to Brazil, or is there any other place besides New York where things like that happen?
0: I mean, it can happen. It happens, you know, almost wherever I go, really, you know. Like I go to Paris a lot, and sometimes I'm there and just all of a sudden a session ends up. That's how the things happen with Papoose, actually. We got together to try a song and it went really well. And they're like, come back tomorrow. And we did another one. And then I went back to New York and they said, well, if you come back, we can keep working. So I went right back to Paris and we wrote like 7 more songs. And then it was come to New York and we'll record there. And then it was an album, you know. So a lot of things start like that.
1: Fantastic. Well, talking about your openness, I would like to thank you also.
0: Thank you.
1: For being here and for accepting this invitation, because it means a lot to have you on the show. I'm really glad to have you. Congratulations on If You Believed in Me, such a beautiful album.
0: Thank you.
1: For such an incredible career, because you've been, I mean, the number of albums you've got, I think it's impressive. And great albums. I mean, not just not about numbers.
0: Oh, thanks.
1: But it's amazing to see how prolific you are, how you can work under pressure and do so well. It feels so free. It's just, music flows from you. It's great. So thank you so much.
0: Thank you. Thank you, Pedro.
1: Anything you would like to add?
0: I mean, no. I mean, I'll be doing some, I think I'm going to be doing a residency in Paris, so like a monthly residency with string quartet at a club there, maybe starting in September, but I don't have the dates yet, but if anyone's finding their way to Paris, come down there.
1: Amazing.
0: Yeah.
1: And many thanks to Gustavo Benjão, who produced our session here.
0: Thank you. Yeah.
1: At Studio Quarto. Benjão, thanks. Really dear friends. Jesse, can we finish this session with a couple more songs?
0: Sure. I'll just keep playing songs from the new album.
2: Sure.
0: And oh, I just wanted to add too that Michael Ananias, who wrote all of the orchestrations, you know, wrote all the arrangements and conducted the orchestra, he's the one who converted his orchestrations to string quartet versions. So I just wanted to say that. Okay. I'll do the song that started the album, which is Dolores.

0: Got to Go.
1: Got to Go, written by Chiara Tivello and Jesse Harris, and recorded by Chiara Tivello for her album Al Posto del Mondo, released 14 years ago. And right after our beautiful session with Jesse Harris, Cavalier de Baton, written by Kenny Wollison and Jesse Harris, and recorded by La Tralla on their self-titled album that came out a couple of years ago on Otherly Love. And a couple of weeks ago, one of Brazil's most important independent bands, Mombojó, released an album of only original songs after 6 years without it, Solar, and Missionário José, their bass player, sent us some words about it. So we're gonna listen now to Missionário José talking about Solar, followed by a couple of songs from the album. En Plena Sexta-feira, featuring Lucas Afonso and written by Chiquinho Moreira, Felipe S., Marcelo Machado, Missionário José, Vicente Machado and Lucas Afonso, and Em Cima da Areia, written by the whole band and featuring Nailson Vieira and Keops Negão. Many thanks to Missionário José, and Solar is available on all digital platforms.
2: Hello to all the listeners of Ba Aquino. This is Missionário José, and I am the bass player from Mombojó. And we've got a new album out. It's called Solar. Solar is solar, as you would say in English. And we've done it over the last 3 years. It started out when we wanted to do something new. You know, it had been a while. We had our previous album of our own music was released on the week everything shut down due to the COVID pandemic. So we were sort of stranded without something new in the catalog for a bit, as you might imagine. And it's been 6 years. And we wanted to do something new. We had a few songs popping around in rehearsals and stuff like that. And we wanted to get working on something. And we did start playing some tunes in the, you know, whenever we would meet and practice. As you know, we live in three different places, so we only really meet to practice when, just before gigs or tours. So anyway, and we started working on these new songs. And Felipe, our singer, came up with the idea of us doing a tribute album instead of a new album of our own work, because we wanted to reach out to some new audiences. And we chose the work of Alceu Valença, who's a singer-songwriter here from Recife, where three of us live. He's not from Recife, he's from Pernambuco, which is our state, but you know, we consider him as a local artist. So we did that, as we were already recording some of the songs, of our own songs. So I think we did about three or four songs that ended up in Solar, and we did all the eight songs that ended up being Carne de Caju, which is our record before last. And if you haven't, please go check it out. So yeah, and then about a year after that, we got back into the studio with some new songs to resume working on Solar. We did all, you know, the new songs. We dropped maybe a couple that we were working in previously, and we sort of, you know, came up with what the shape of the album would be. And throughout this whole process, we had the luck and the chance to be working again with Leo D. He was one of the producers of the band's first album, Nada de Novo, back in 2003. And he's a very good engineer. He's a great mixer, you know, and he's very musical. He's a very talented musician. You know, he plays the keyboards, he plays guitar, you know, and he also plays the bass, of course. And he plays in these days, he plays in a band here that was very influential to all of us, which is Mundo Livre S.A. So Léo was on the board with us, and And well, this record took a while to be made, so lots of things happened in between, and we were thinking of, you know, maybe inviting some friends to guest on the album to be featured, as you know, do feats, as they say today. And we were lucky to have Nailson Vieira, who's a young up-and-coming composer and singer. He's also a trombonist, and he plays in one of the tracks. We met Hervé Saltes, you know, the General Electric's mastermind, and he played in a very jazzy sort of free-form song that ends the album, together with Sofia Freire, who is a great singer-songwriter here from Recife as well. During our tour at the end of last year, we made the acquaintance of Le Commandant Cousteau, who's also French and also lives in Berlin and is also a keyboard player. And we had, you know, we had Leticia come back, you know, Leticia Sadier, you know, who's got a very interesting solo career, but is mostly famous for her work with Stereolab. And we did a tour with Stereolab last year in December in the UK. So we had her singing and playing trombone as well, which is an instrument she picked up a few years ago during the pandemic, and plays in the new Stereolab album and plays in our album. You know, I think it might be the first non-Stereolab or Leticia solo recording that features her trombone. So we're really lucky at that. And to finish things off, we also had Litrux, Leticia, also it's a different Leticia from Rio de Janeiro. She sings in another song, you know, and she's a good friend. We admire her work for a while, and she's been a partner, you know, for a bit. And also to finish things off, you know, to top it all off, we had William Paiva do all the graphics. William is also a musician, and he was also a co-producer of our first album. So I think it made sense for us doing a record that would be released on the year the band completes its 25th anniversary to have at least part of the production crew involved in our first album, you know, and myself included. I wasn't the bass player on that first album, but I was the recording engineer. So it sort of feels like a nice end of cycle, beginning of a different cycle as well. And we're very happy if you take your time to listen to it.

And these were a couple of songs from Mombojó's latest album, Solar, available on all digital platforms. We are almost out of time and I have to wrap the show, but before that, I'm gonna leave you with a couple more tunes. It's Alright to Fail, written by Jesse Harris and recorded by Cat Power for the original soundtrack of the movie The Hottest State from 19 years ago, written and directed by Ethan Hawke, followed by River Like You, written by Maya Hawke and Jesse Harris and recorded by Maya on her debut solo album, Blush, from 6 years ago. I am Pedro Montenegro and this is Barquinho on Soho Radio. Thanks for listening and I hope to be back in a couple of weeks. Take care.

Hello, hello. This is Sun in Libra and welcome to Sun Showers. The first track was Children of the Third World by Khan Jamal on the vibes, the vibraphone. If you don't know that instrument, then you should definitely get to know because it's absolutely glorious. It's from the mid-80s, starting quite soft in this April show. Spring is sort of here. I'm feeling a little sleepy today, but I'll try and bring up the pace towards the end, and I've got lots of different genres to cycle through, but some sort of like poignant, sort of sad music to start with. Maybe it's a change of season that makes you a little introspective, but it's the spring, which is also a time of rebirth, so we'll have some more energizing tracks at the end. This next one is Tim Buckley.

with Angel from Montgomery. I am absolutely obsessed with that track at the moment. I actually saw a nice Instagram video of my friend Bella, who plays in a folk band called The Magpies, so a plug for them, doing like a jam session with her and her bandmate and her girlfriend all playing together, and her bandmate on the slide, the lap steel. Absolutely beautiful video. And I was reminded of this song and Bonnie Raitt, who I absolutely adore. And I do just adore the steel guitar as well. I think it just has such a sort of, I don't know, it's got like a tragic kind of sound to it, doesn't it? Very sort of like pulling at the heartstrings. Yeah, and just a glorious voice as well. Just like such power in the kind of top level of her range. So yeah, just loving that one at the moment. Gonna play a few more like sad girl tracks, moving into a few more soulful things, and then I'll try and pick it up a little bit. I don't wanna make you all cry.

Always a little bit worried that the mic will catch me singing along, especially with Al Green, because you have to do it in falsetto. Well, yes, that was the Reverend Al Green with a Bee Gees cover, actually. No offence to the Bee Gees, but I do prefer Al's. No shade on the Bee Gees, though. More Than a Woman, what an absolute banger. Not going to be playing that today. the one before was Bill Withers with I Don't Know. That's from his second album, Still Bill. It's got like Lean On Me and Use Me on that record. And yeah, I think maybe Bill Withers is my favourite soul voice, is he? He's really up there, just so rich and resonant, and he just seems like such a nice guy. Yeah, I think I'm quite leaning into the sort of like boomer soul, slightly sad tracks, but I'm going to go into some Ethiopics now, so not lined up the track, but I'll just do that quickly. Okay. This one is actually very unusually for me, not from the 1970s. It's a contemporary track from a band with a very analog sound, actually, harking back to the kind of Ethiopics era of the 70s and 80s. They're called Zena, and it's the keys player from Kokoroko. And his bandmate, and with guest vocals here. So yeah, enjoy this one. I'm really keeping my eyes peeled for tour dates. I think they've got one that they've announced that I can't go to for some reason. So I'm really hoping they kind of extend the tour. But yeah, check it out.

I couldn't hear myself for a second there. Fading out right now is Hugh Masekela with Riot. Classic track, South African trumpet player. Yes, was very active in the anti-apartheid movement and played with like South African jazz greats like Abdullah Ibrahim. And that is from his 11th studio album, 1969. Really makes me think about what I've been doing with my life. Not making 11 studio albums, evidently. And before that was, it's really hard for me to pronounce this because I don't have any sense of how to pronounce Amharic. Which is the Ethiopian language, I do believe. It's Tillaye Gebre. But yeah, really beautiful Ethio jazz from the 1970s, following on from contemporary Ethio jazz, which is very much inspired by the original iteration. Zena was the first track. I am going to go on to play some Linval Thompson, one of my favourite voices in reggae. This is Labamouth.

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0: grandstand. 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
1: Really couldn't, really couldn't work out whether I wanted to talk or not, but I do. That last one was Dr. John with Mama Roo. He is or was an absolute legendary eccentric of the New Orleans scene, very sort of into voodoo imagery. And yeah, that was from his first album, Gree-Gree. And it's also got like I Walk on Gilded Splinters and all of those types of like woo-woo type things. But yeah, he's a really cool and interesting character of that era in music, and collaborated with lots of other musicians of the time, as I guess everyone was doing in the late 60s. Had, I think, a notorious heroin problem, but lived quite a long time. So, you know, good for him. I guess it was all the stuff that was protecting him. Is it Gree-Gree? That's like the stuff that protects you from the juju. I don't really know that much about voodoo, but yeah, maybe it's that. Before that was Bo Diddley. And prior to that, I played a couple of like early reggae tracks. Norma White and the Brentford Disco set, I Want Your Love. So it's like, it's Chic, yeah. I always get confused whether it's Chic or Sister Sledge, obviously both Nile Rodgers projects. That was a 1980 cover, actually not that early, I guess, for reggae. 1980 cover of a Chic classic on the compilation Studio One Disco, which is really good. And I believe I might be able to find it at Sounds of the Universe, the record shop just around the corner, which maybe I'll try and sneak into just after the show. I don't think I usually have that much restraint when it comes to going to Sounds of the Universe. And before that, yeah, Linvolve Thompson, one of my favourite vocalists of reggae, with Labbermouth. Sly and Robbie on the rhythm section. They were producers and rhythm musicians, and Sly Dunbar passed away recently, and he was a true legend of that era of reggae. The Bo Diddley was classic Chicago blues on Chess Records, early 70s. What am I going to do now? I think I'm going to play some Ray Charles.

unmistakable sounds of Bobby Humphrey with Jasper Countryman from the album Blacks and Blues, which was our record club album of the month this month. Very much enjoyed re-listening to it. It's actually one of my favourites of hers and probably of all time. And I think it's like maybe like 74. I'm like, my notes are all over the place, but I think it's around 74. Definitely can't find the date, but I think it's around then. And 73. It's her first, her third album, and it's produced by the Mizell brothers, who produced a few albums around that time, including Blackbird, Donald Byrd, and Places and Spaces, Donald Byrd. And they've all got quite a distinctive sound, as my friend Christian was pointing out in the discussion at Record Club, which is very nice. And for me, just very much sort of leads quite naturally into the breaks of hip hop. And you can see how around that time in the sort of like mid to late 70s in the Bronx, that people were like getting hold of really cheap records from the record shops and then just like scratching them, and then you can sort of see like the kind of how it generated that form of music. And yes, I was sort of thinking about this when I went to go and see a film about Salmande, the British funk band who were sampled a lot by lots of different hip-hop artists around the sort of early period, so like Gangsta and yeah, like a lot of the kind of jazzy hip-hop type stuff, but yeah, just like amazing to hear the breaks and like how that kind of gave birth to a whole new style of music. It's like very kind of exhilarating to listen to. Sorry, that's quite effusive, but well, there we go. I am quite effusive about music. And before that, David Axelrod, also beloved of the hip hop samplers. It's like Dr. Dre, who samples him in the next episode, most notably. But I think like Holy Thursday and lots of the really notable tracks are sampled. And what was the Axelrod track? Get Up Off Your Knees. So David Axelrod was a composer, and he produced the track that was sampled by Dr. Dre. That track was from 74, so it was like a heavy fusion sound. And now I'm going to play something else that's also sampled quite notably. See if you can get it actually before. This is Masio and the Max. So Masio played with James Brown. It sounds very, very James Brown. It's Soul Power 74, but have a listen to it. I'm sure you will get the sample, especially if you're a millennial. But enjoy it.

I like the flight humming along. Humming along quick. Ooh, can I hear myself? Yeah, I can. That's good. Okay, that was Noita Preta. And before that, yeah, some sort of like psyche kind of sounding Brazilian music from 1980. Lula Cortez, sorry. That was. And then before that, Richie Havens, famous for opening Woodstock with Daughter of the Night. I went to a night out at the newly opened Palais in Peckham last week. And it was very fun. It was moonlighting with Zakia Marshmallow and Leanne Wright. Great to see three women behind the decks. And towards the end of the night, they played Richie Haven's version of Going Back to My Roots, which was absolutely incredible. I felt like I was like elevating on the dance floor. I love to hear a song that I really connect with right at the end of the night. Before that, Massio and the Max with Soul Power 74, and the song that sampled it was Get Right, J-Lo. And it's like quite a small part of the track. He's absolutely going in on the sax. But yeah, I just think it's like, oh, so good there. Just like, well, the track Get Right is obviously amazing, and like with the beat and stuff, and then yeah, like Massio's sax is just absolutely incredible. He played in James Brown's band, and then also played with Parliament and Funkadelic and Prince as well. And yeah, so I actually played quite a lot of like hip hop sampled originals today. And I forgot to mention as well Accents Con Ritmo by Mitch Froman, which was the sort of spoken word-esque track, sort of reminiscent for me of like Nicki Giovanni and Jane Cortez. It's from like a 2003 release, although potentially it was recorded earlier. It sounds more like 70s for me, but I'm not really sure. I actually have something queued up. Don't you worry. I guess I'm quite absent-minded today, so apologies for that. But I'm going to play like a nice low production early 60s soul rarity next, which is very nice, and I'm quite obsessed with it at the moment. It's called I'll Get You Back.

Keep doing that. That was What's Happening to Our Love Affair, Danny Hunt. I mean, the title is uttered many times in that track, but yeah, beautiful soul rarity from 1974. I think he sounds very, very Stevie Wonder in that track, doesn't he? I'm gonna play a disco banger, actually. It's been great to be here. I feel like I've been somewhat chaotic with my selections and chat, but thanks for bearing with me if you have. Hope you've enjoyed the selections. I'll be back again next month, hopefully in actual sunshine. This one, how many more do I have time for? Two. Okay, this one, potentially one to follow, but this one is a little disco number for you to enter into the weekend with.

Good evening. Welcome to the show. Kicking off with a little bit of Dermot Henry. That is Little Rib on Soho Radio, and you are listening to Jelly Denniston. Me and Rufus are here till 8 p.m. bringing you lots of fabulous new artists and new releases. If you listened to the show last week, no, 2 weeks ago, you will have heard some Dermot Henry as well. I played you his last couple of weeks ago, I played you his single, My Favourite Book Is One I've Read a Bunch. And he released that alongside Little Rib. So, all pretty brand new. He's announced that his debut EP, Aiming Torches at the Sun, is coming out in a couple of weeks. And I went to see him. I can't remember if this had happened by the time I was doing the last show, but see his... Maybe it did. Maybe I told a story about falling off my bike. Went to see his debut London headline show, Folklore, and it was absolutely brilliant. Very, very, very talented. Musician, singer, songwriter. He is the real deal. And he's made this EP that we're playing new songs off of with Don Monks. He's a brilliant producer. He's worked with people like Laura Marling, Big Feast, Michael Kiwanuka. So, pretty good CV. He's going to be playing some more shows. If you missed his one at Folklore. Yeah, one to watch, I think. I think he's too talented not to have a very exciting career. Next up, from one incredibly talented artist to another, one of my favourite artists on this show and Soho Radio alumni as well, this is Nectar Wood and Naturally.

That is something I've been very, very much looking forward to playing on the radio ever since I first saw them live earlier this year. That is the sound of Little Grandad on Soho Radio. It's their debut single that they've released alongside another song called Unmasked, which I'm going to play a bit later on. Yeah, it's brilliant. They've been really working hard, just playing a huge amount of live shows, starting around London and then around the UK, doing tours with other bands like Cardinals and the Orchestra for Now. Yeah, very exciting. Feels like there's a... I went to see them at the 100 Club in London, central London, last week. And which they sold out with no music out. Just purely from having built a reputation of being a really incredible live band. So it's all very exciting. And that single is produced by Kev Jones, who did the first Wonder Horse record, Cub. Been working with bands like The North, who we've been playing a whole lot on this show, and Tooth. So, again, good CV. You kind of know you're in safe hands. Great live band, great producer. What can go wrong? I'm going to play you some more Little Grandad, that second single I mentioned, a bit later on. Before that, I played you some Baba Stilts and OK Kaya, who have teamed up for their second collaborative EP, Blurb 2. They first sort of came together for the release of Blurb 1, but it was just Blurb, last year in January, and now they're back, and that is sounding brilliant. I'm going to play another one from them as well, called Scandinavia, which is an ode to their homes, their home regions.

few overpass to play you as well. It's going to play some Aldous Harding, a bunch of fabulous things to ease you back into the week post the bank holiday weekend. I always feel sort of, I like going on holiday a lot, and I had a four-day weekend, which was lovely, but I find them going back so hard. Maybe I need to look at my life. I dread the return back to life so much. It's just nice not having to work, isn't it? On that note, let's play some Victory Land and I Got God.

That is the sound of St. Clair on Soho Radio. Too Young to Notice is the name of the track. It's the first sort of official single we've had from them. They have a demo up, a track called Warm, which I also think is great. But yes, I think if you like, obviously the vocals got a lot of Tom York Radioheadness to it. But I think they're awesome. I've seen them live a couple of times. And that boy can sing. Very, very tight live show for a band that are fairly newly formed. And they are, in fact, playing tonight. So if you just pop the radio on and you thought, ooh, I'd like to see that band live, get down to the 100 Club. Get a ticket. Maybe there aren't any left. Maybe it's sold out. I don't know. They have two more shows this week, which are both sold out at Third Man Records. So if that makes you want to go even more, you're thinking, ooh, this band's obviously hot, being played on a hot radio show. Then get over there. Before that, we played Brody Barkley, the wonderful Brody Barkley, and Crumbling, which, it's a brilliant song, and a song that he had released a couple of years ago, and then ended up taking it down. And the fans said, Brody, bring it back. And he's been playing it at his live shows and stuff, and so it's back. So much love. Oh, it's been a long old day. Might have to bear with me for this one. Long day straight off the back of a bank holiday. For me, yeah. What did I play you before that? Oh, I played you Spanish Horses, band that I have not played on this show before. That was called Rain Dance. Going to play you some new Lime Garden from their new album, Maybe Not Tonight, Cross My Heart, which is one of my favourites of the record. And I'm going to play you some Olivia Dean after that, because I finally, I saw her many moons ago, playing to a very small crowd of people, because that's what we do on this show. We go out and we find new music and we bring it to the masses. But I got to see one of her O2 shows, which I am super chuffed about. And I mean, she's sort of possibly, well, I'm going to say something, maybe it's a little inflammatory, but I feel like she very possibly could be sort of the biggest British artist of the next 10 years. She's just amazing, and I think she's only going to get bigger and better. I mean, 602s, hello. And she is just so nice. I mean, you feel it from, I'm not saying this from any personal experience of her, but just from being a fan. And you feel it when you see her talking online. And her whole vibe, her whole sort of brand is that she loves love. But it was so classy. The whole show was just incredibly well put together. Felt very tasteful. And she's like ridiculously cool, but also sort of feels like your best friends. It's just a really sort of magical alchemy. It's a kind of alchemy, as she would say. I love going to those shows. I love going to those big shows because it's rare, because they're special and they're hard to get tickets to and all that kind of stuff, and it's expensive. But you just, I always feel, well, firstly, I felt emotional in Olivia Dean for many, many reasons, but it was the same feeling that I had when I went to see Gracie Abrams, which I talked about endlessly on the show. It's just packed to the rafters with the girlies. It's just girlies left, girlies right, and they
are loving it, and it means so much to everyone in the room, and it's just like very uplifting space, and it's just like there's a female energy that it's just exciting and fun, and it feels like everyone's in it together, and it's so powerful. And it makes, like, this was a slightly older demographic than Gracie Abrams, I will say. Gracie Abrams felt it was largely teenage girls, and just a reminder that sort of the power of teenage girls and what they can do for an artist. And Olivia Dean skewed a little bit older, I think, probably. But I just loved it. And she just, every song is such a great version of itself. I could go on, I won't. But yes, I always feel quite awed at those big shows, because, you know, it takes so much work, both behind the scenes and for the artist, to get to that point. And it's, a lot of them have been doing it, you know, the narrative that all these artists just sort of make it overnight. Actually, as we're learning through artists like Olivia Dean and Chappell Roan and even Sabrina Carpenter, who's, what, like 5 albums in? Obviously, these are some of the biggest artists in the world at the moment, but it takes a lot of work. And yeah, it's amazing. Just the amount of people that work, that you need to make those shows happen. Anyway, I could go on. So I'm going to play... Oh yeah, that's where I got to. I'm going to play you some Olivia Dean after this, just because I love her and I went to see her and it's nice. But this, first up, a band I hope to one day see headlining the O2 Arena. This is Limegarden and Cross My Heart on Soho Radio.

That is the other OK Kaya song that I said I was going to play, Scandinavia, which is, knocked me mic down, which is her and Baba Stilts. Before that, something new out on Transgressive Records, that is Nina Winder-Lins, best known as a member of the New Eves. The track is called This Is Our Life. And before that, New Lucia and the Best Boys, You Look Like Somebody in Love. And she's been teasing a exciting collab. Has Lucia. Maybe I shouldn't say who it's with, so you have to go and look for yourself. Or maybe I'll say it later. Maybe it's not that exciting. I think it's exciting. Okay. Just over an hour of the show left to go. Someone referred to the bank holiday to me in an email today, saying, they said, hope you enjoyed the banky. Which made me laugh a lot. Haven't heard that one before. I don't know if I can pull it off. I think she's Australian, which isn't what makes me think I can't pull it off, because I'm not sure in my sort of boring English voice. Just come across a bit. It'll make me sound a bit Hooray Henry, I think. Okay. Let's play something new from the North. They have just released their Coming of Age EP. And we've been playing them a bunch on the show, but they're just a very exciting young band. They all met in Leeds. I've talked about it on the show before, I think, but Billy, the frontman, who is 19 or 20, made his mum move from Scarborough to Leeds because he thought it had a better music scene and he had a better shot of finding a band there. And he was right, and he did. And they've made this wonderful EP, which is absolutely brilliant. I played you the title track, Coming of Age, and Can't Sleep. We've been playing a lot on the show, but this is new from them. This came out with the EP. It is called Tubes.

is Belly by Samantha Crane. Written in just a couple of hours, she says. And in the wake of her moving to Tulsa. It's just so nice. It's sort of a love letter. A love letter to her friends and her family that she left behind. And to, she said, she talks about having been really blown away by meeting lots of lovely people in Tulsa, in the city that she moves to. And yeah, it's just sort of like, I think she says, while it's like a romantic song, it's also sort of a love letter to the people she's around and her experiences and stuff, which I think is cute and nice. Before that, you heard Kooliangi and Daisy and some Aldous Harding and a H. Walk Klein, Venus in the Zinner. Zinnia. It's all subjective. Before that, we hit our we had a pop girly moment. Trio of pop girlies, Maisie Peters and Julian Michaels for Kingmaker. And before that, Flower of Love, An American Wedding. It's very, very Sabrina Carpenter coded, I thought. I really like Flower of Love. And I think I remember thinking it on the single. There was the single that she released, Casual Lady, which I really liked, and yeah, played a bunch on the show. And that one that I just played you is her latest single. And before that, Gianna. Now, I think this was the song, the track's called Start at the End. And I think I played Gianna last on the show a couple of weeks ago. And I had to cut her off. So that was the song I was playing. And it's brilliant. All right. We're into the sort of last 40 minutes. And I'm going to play you another brand new single from Little Grandad. If you tuned in at the beginning of the show, you will have heard me play Sleepwalking. This is the first. They put these songs out yesterday. First two offerings of music that we've had from the band. Apart from some demos, some of these songs have been up online in demo format, but this is their official release, having done something crazy like 50, 60 shows in the last, I don't know how long. They've only been a band for a year. Yes, and Sleepwalking was premiered on Six Music yesterday. And I'm going to play Unmasked as well, which is a sort of labyrinthine, unwieldy but wonderful 7-minute long adventure. And I love it. This is brand new Little Grandad on Soho Radio.

biggest mistake. The thought of letting you slip away. I now watch from the sidelines and I'm barely that familiar face. So please don't ever change. Please don't ever change. Please don't ever

Sailing the Gonda. And Hang It on the Shelf. What a wonderful song to be playing on the radio. You are listening to Jelly Denniston. And I'm only here for 20 more minutes. Jalen was supporting Olivia Dean at her many O2 shows we were talking about earlier. It's a pretty good support slot, that one. Before that, new music from Overpass. Is This Real? That's ahead of their debut album that comes out a month today. Yeah, June the 5th. Before that, an oldie but a goodie from Laundry Day, Shut Up, I Love You. And sort of an oldie and a goodie as well from Chelsea Cutler, Sorry I'm Obsessed With You, before that one. Probably a new single coming soon, I'd have thought, if I'm placing the gaps correctly. And I left you with that brilliant 7-minuter from Little Grandad, Unmasked.

Muna, Wanna Be A. Lot of attitude. I saw a snippet of an interview. I haven't watched the whole thing, but them talking about how. Actually, you know what? That's how things get misquoted. I am going to watch the full interview and then report back rather than quoting the snippet that I saw. Okay, next up. Band from Limerick, four piece. They'll be playing at the Great Escape, which is happening next week in Brighton. Which is I feel like it's, if you know, it's sort of the UK version of South by Southwest, but in Brighton, not Austin. And maybe has retained some of its spark in a way that South By hasn't quite. But I haven't been South By for a few years, so who knows. But yes, all of the bands go, all of the music industry go. And Brighton gets overruled for a few days. And if you've got a ticket, you can go and see Theatre Play. They're also heading out on tour with Bleach 93, who've been playing on the show a bit and are having a real moment. It's something we talk about a lot on the show because we play a lot of alternative bands and guitar music, but part of this sort of wave of bands that are getting a lot of buzz because other bands have paved away from them and labels are feeling like they should be signing bands, and it just creates a sort of ecosystem of buzz, which in turn creates sort of unavoidable amount of bands that will not quite make it. But Bleach 93 will not be one of those bands. They're brilliant. Their live shows are... Not that I have seen one, but I hear very electric and exciting. And anyway, we're not talking about them. We're talking about theatre. Theatre are going on tour with them. So it's a good lineup. And let's play this from them now. It's their debut single, The Fool, on Soho Radio.

Theatre on Soho Radio. That is pretty much it from me. I'm going to play you maybe a couple more, definitely one more, if I have time, from Man, Woman, Chainsaw. This, the one I'm about to play, is called Nosedive. Maybe I'll slip in one more if I've got time. And then I'm going to leave you in the very capable hands of Kish Kash, who has just arrived, is in the building. Thank you to Rufus, as always, for producing. Well, I say as always, the last few shows, since we're new, we're a new partnership. And yes, I will be back in a couple of weeks. Thank you for listening. And I hope it's a nice few weeks for everyone listening. All right, this is Man, Woman, Chainsaw and Nosedive. I've been Jelly Denniston, in case you're wondering. Kind of said that like a stand-up comedian. And you've been great.

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1: 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Bring the noise!

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1: Hello.
0: You're listening to the Token Girl DJs. Yeah, and we've been here for half an hour already, actually.
1: In a brand new slot since the...
0: Oh, yeah.
1: I think we were in a temporary one last month, but since the schedule shake-up, this is us now, 4 till 6 every 4 weeks. It's pretty nice, isn't it?
0: Yeah, it's pretty nice. Nice chill afternoon vibes.
1: Lovely to come after the Shindig show as well. Yeah. We just had a track by Niningashi. Before that we had Junior Kimbrough, and then we had tracks from Celine Desberg, Federal Duck, which is that one sampled on an MF Doom song?
0: Yeah, it's Danger Mouse, that album that he released in 2022, and the MF Doom was on. That track is that one.
1: Have you been on Who Sampled to find
0: that? No, I heard it and I was like, I know this song. And then, yeah, Who Sampled is my favourite website ever. So. we also had Phil Cordell with Red Lady, which I heard the other day, and I think it's a great song. And yeah, thought I'd play it. And we're really sorry, but we did some mad echoey thing on one of the tracks at the beginning.
1: Let this be a lesson to check whether someone before you has been using effects.
0: Yeah. We're very confused.
1: Hope you enjoyed the ultra reverb that we had there on the Vanita Thompson song, which was off a recent Numero compilation called Barnyard Beehive, which I think we've played some tracks
0: we have
1: before.
0: Such a good compilation.
1: Great compilation.
0: Yeah, so next we have Grim Grim, Hazy Eyes, Maybe.

0: been, it always has been, it always has been, it always has been, it always has been, it always happens, it always happens, it always happens, it always happens, it always happens, it always happens, it always happens, it always happens, it always happens, this always happens, this always happens, this always happens, this always happens, this always happens, this always happens, this always happens, this always happens, this always happens,
1: it always will be, it always will be, it always will be, it always will be.

0: That was a very lovely new song by The Worm, which is out on Pra. And we actually did a double Pra because there was a Paul Jones song just before that called When Do We Just Float Away.
1: Pra are smashing it at the moment.
0: Pra are smashing it at the moment.
1: Group listening as well. The new group listening stuff has been amazing.
0: And there's an upcoming Clementine Marsh record on Pro, I believe.
1: Yeah.
0: Which is great. Or will be great. We've heard it. It is great. Yeah. Jinx padlock.
1: What else did we have? We had some mad, sorry, the track, actually no, you played some Paul Jones, didn't you? And then Angel Bat Dawid and Naima Nefertari have a new album out, yeah. And it is quite bonkers, but yeah. I really like it.
0: Bird song, jazzy yeah. breakdowns, yeah. clarinets.
1: Every song's like 10 minutes long.
0: Yeah.
1: It's great. But yeah, it's quite a... It's quite an experience listening to it.
0: It's quite an experience.
1: What else did we play? We played Caroline with Caroline Polachek.
0: Oh yeah, Caroline. Caroline Squared new song. It's very good.
1: And we played Roblo Putai, which is by the Paradise Bangkok Molam International Band, I think they're called. I can't remember if there's
0: more names.
1: More words. name. But yeah, we're just talking about the album, how amazing it is. What have we got next? We've got TV for Cats.
0: Yes, the reason that Daisy is giggling is because she is in this band.
1: I'm not on the song, but I'm in the band.
0: This is As the Day Moves Along.

0: That was Jovial and Moonshine. And what other things we played? Loads of things.
1: Played
0: Little Sims.
1: Played Little Sims Free.
0: We had a new one from Natalie Bergman. That was Gunslinger.
1: We played, what did we play? The Trees Speak Knowing, which I think I found in Sounds of the Universe. Well, I know I found it in Sounds of the Universe ages ago, but Carl, I can't remember if they were like helping to put it out or if they, anyway, I'll ask Carl, but it's the album's great and you should check it out. We played some Yamawarashi and some Stereolab, which also features Eco Cherie, who we love.
0: And we also had a bit of Frankie Cosmos, the new Frankie Cosmos song, which is great. As usual, that's a bit of a edited highlights chaos rundown of what we had, but we do always submit our track listing like good radio presenters, so you know, if you really need to know what something was, and we're pretending not everyone uses Shazam, but you know.
1: But yeah, we've come to the end of the show.
0: Yes,
1: now
0: we have five
1: we've only got
0: left.
1: One song left for you, but then we'll be back in 4 weeks' time.
0: Yes,
1: at the same time.
0: This is, we're going to leave you with the new one from Dara Durian. This is No No Yes Yes.

folks. 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Broadcasting live, Broadwick Street, Soho, London, England, Great Britain, Europe. My name's Lar. I'm going to be your farmer for the next 2 hours. So join me as we plough the fields in our melodic and lyrical Combine Harvester.

I'm asleep, my past limbs in a mausoleum. 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It's a thankless job.

all that's been told. 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I know I'm taking notes, but tell me,

Welcome to the show, folks. Lawrence of Arcadia by David Keenan. Wonderful stuff. Before that, we had Rosie Plain, Jog Along, and the usual start of Nick Drake. This time, at a chime of a city clock from the album Brighter Later, you're in on The Hangover Cure. You're in on it. You're in on it. You know it. You're here. Let's get some coffee while we contemplate the musings of the day. One second. I always leave the coffee sort of a little bit of a walkable few steps rather than just be able to sort of reach it and pick it up. But that's what it is. It's where it goes for some reason. It's just where it goes. Okay, here we go. Let's have some coffee. Complete with exaggerated radio slurp, of course. Let's do it again. I hope you're well today, folks. We've got a bit of a windy, a bit more of a chilly day today, but the sun is always here on The Hangover Cure. Whatever the weather, it's The Hangover Cure, your audio hair of the dog.

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Help yourself to the minibar. I couldn't help myself. I read a self-help book. Now I've gone too far. Too far gone. Unrecognizable. Frightened of the message light on the phone, on the bedside table. Where is Gilligan's Island? Where do germs come from? Don't open the curtains. I'm allergic to sun.

Room 29 is where I'll face myself alone. A comfortable venue for a nervous breakdown. A front row seat for a psychic shakedown. I just had to laugh, got so screwed up. Is there anything sadder than a hotel room that hasn't been fucked in? I'd like to get a piece of that, but I need an introduction. I read an actress used to party in this place and do drugs off the piano. If I lick, will it still taste? A lifetime of spectating leaves you impotent, unable to join in without a frame of reference, watching the playback after the event. Room 29, I heard them say, is the only

Holly has never grown here, though someone once tried. But it died almost immediately. The climate was too dry. Yeah. This whole place is built on a lie. But what a lie. The kind of lie that has the entire Western world agog. Because no one ever got turned on by the whole Earth catalogue. Unhealthy. Unfair. And extremely entertaining. Room 29 is where I'll face myself alone.

Neil and Liam Finn. Anger Plays a Part from the album Light Sleeper. Fantastic album. You are tuning to The Hangover Show, folks. It's lovely to have you along for the ride. And what a lovely ride it's going to be. We've got Vinyl Messy coming up. Enjoy the Silence. The Bloody Mary Moment, open brackets. The song I love most at the moment, close brackets. And today we might have a little bit of a... I'm going to read a little passage from Alan Watts, who I was listening to last night. And I jotted down the little passage. It's very nice. So I'm going to read that out over some music a bit later on. In the section, which I haven't named yet. But we will think about it. And we'll think about it in our own time, because it's the Hangover Cure. And everything's slowed down. Okay. Let's have a little bit of Stephen Fretwell, shall we?

Well, you know, I could have beat up that fella, but it was her that had hopped into his car. Many times I fought to protect her, but this time she was going too far. Now some folks, they call me a coward, 'cause I left her at the drive-in that night. But I'd rather have names thrown at me than to fight for a thing that ain't right. I used to sleep at the foot of Old Glory,

Yeah, man. Great compromise, John Prine. Here on the Hangover Cure, fantastic stuff. It's time for the Bloody Mary moment, open brackets, the song I love most at the moment, close brackets. Last time on the Bloody Mary moment, open brackets, the song I love most at the moment, close brackets, was Midlake with The Old and the Young. This time on the Bloody Mary moment, open brackets, the song I love most at the moment, close brackets, is A Comet Appears by The Shins. Enjoy.

Joe Jackson stepping out on vinyl. Beautiful stuff. It is time for Enjoy the Silence. It's where we enjoy the ritual of listening to nothing. Silence is way louder than you think. So let's enjoy some silence. If you haven't heard this before, don't adjust yourself. Let's hear some silence. Let's take a bit of time for reflection. And here we go. Enjoy the silence.

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going to read a bit of Alan Watts. I was listening to a bit of Alan Watts last night. Going to read you a little passage from that. The moment you divide life into what matters and what does not, you create tension. You invent failure. You invent guilt. You invent the nagging voice that says you could be doing more. And so you spend your days running faster, on the wheel, chasing a seriousness that was never real to begin with.

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So, Radio, it's time for Vinyl Messies, where we draw the ritual of putting on a vinyl. And nothing's queued up. We do it as we do it. Let's get some vinyl. Okay, perfect. Let's take the inner sleeve out of the outer sleeve. Take the vinyl out of the inner sleeve. Give it a bit of a clean with a utensil. The cleaning utensil of the vinyl. So I always forget what it's called. And I always mean to look it up, but I don't. But it's the hangover course. It's okay. Look at that lovely sound. Give it a clean, clean, clean, clean, clean. Place the vinyl onto the turntable. Give the needle a bit of a clean. What's going on there? Why aren't we hearing that, boy? Oh, it's not on us, why? Wait a minute. Is that on? One second. I'll just check some technical stuff. Why are we not hearing that? It was working. Oh, I know what we're not hearing, because it's not up, you stupid idiot. Right. There you go. Twat Farm. Okay, you might hear the track before. It's Vinyl Messy. We're queuing it up. We're doing it as we're doing it. We're doing it as long as it takes to do it. And it's Vinyl Messy. We can be as messy with our words or our actions as we want. Here we go. Vinyl Messy. Enjoy. Villagers, Set the Tigers Free. Gonna wind it on. Here we go. Perfect stuff. Vinyl Messy. Enjoy.

0: The same procedure as last year, Miss Sophie?
1: Same procedure as every year, James.
2: Farewell to my only friend. You've been so good to me. Now the carnival has ended.

the Williams Fairey Brass Band doing the cover of the 808 State Pacific 202. It's the Hangover Fuel. Great stuff, folks. After the show, we've got wonderful sound libraries. 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

0: Procedure as last year, Miss Sophie?
1: Same procedure as every year, James.
0: The same procedure as last year, Miss Sophie?
1: Same procedure as every year, James.

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Isn't it? It's amazing. It's amazing. 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
1: The bell? 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
0: I want to ring the bell.
1: The bell? It's amazing, isn't it?
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1: amazing.
2: 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Thanks for joining me today. We've got wonderful sound libraries up next. Don't forget your keys, your hanky, and your homework. This is the song that's going to get you skipping back to wherever you're skipping back to, the pub, wherever you want to go. My name's Ben Lawless, within the Hangover Cure. 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Goodbye.
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0: Good afternoon.
1: It's the Wonderful Sound Libraries coming from Soho Radio. How's it going? Yeah, so today I've got a few new bits and some sort of old favourites and some new sort of old discoveries that I've kind of picked up, mostly vinyl today. And I've got a special guest in the studio coming in, probably around one-ish. Andrew Nikolsky, the founder of Palace Records. He's also a sort of a musician, deep collector, loves his library music. And Palace Records has releases kind of new music from bands like the Campire Quartet and from Andre himself, and it's done some reissues from the likes of Piero Umiliani. He'll be sharing some stories and some music for inspiration and information. I'll also be playing, a few of the bits that I picked up yesterday at the independent label market, Cold Shop Yard. Enjoy.

So yeah, the tune before this one was the Gap Mangione, Diana in the Autumn Wind, from the album of the same name, and that has just been repressed by Be With Records, superb record label. And yeah, that was sampled by Jay Dilla for Slum Village, the Fall in Love tune. And yeah, I think he said it took 12 years to relicense this. So yeah, it's a labour of love getting this one out. And before that was a really good tune which had kind of slipped me by, and that was reissued by Dynamite Cuts in 2019. I picked that up yesterday at the independent label market from Malachi. And yeah, that's called Beloved Gift by Bernie Sonesky. And playing now is Hugo Montenegro and his orchestra with Charlie's Trip, and this is from the Hurry Sundown soundtrack, which is a film from 1967 by Otto Preminger, and it stars Michael Caine, Jane Fonda, Faye Dunaway and Burgess Meredith. But yeah, I've never seen it, but I picked it up recently randomly in the charity shop. £1, great little purchase.

So yeah, better catch up on a few of the tunes that I've just played. So yeah, that was, let me see what I just played. So that was Cross Station with a tune called Purple. And that was an Air mix, the Femme d'Argent mix by Air, 1997. There's also, which kind of got me back to it, there's a J Dilla mix on that. It's called the Tribe Called Quest mix on the 12-inch, and one by Mr. Scruff. But yeah, the J Dilla thing, when I was looking at the kind of Be With reissue of Get Man Johnny, yeah, took me back to that. And then before that was Almast. She's an artist from France. And I saw her playing with Céline Desbo, playing bass, but she's got her own music. She's got an EP called Forward coming out on the 15th of May. Yeah, that was a good performance with Céline Desbo, Sholto on drums, and Thiago Catano on guitar. And before that was Dina Ogon, Melanslagen, 7-inch on Skyline Recordings, sister label with Dynamite Cuts. Yeah, it's one that kind of slipped me by, and I've, yeah, just discovered it yesterday. Great tune. And this is Uncle with The Time Has Come. Portishead plays Uncle Mix, 1994, Mo Wax.

wonderful sound.

what you've never heard before. But on that clear day, on that clear day, you can see.

Yeah, that was the Peddlers. With On a Clear Day, You Can See Forever. And that was from the album... let me see where my notes. Yeah, that was from the album Free in a Cell from 1968. Keith Mansfield on string arrangements on the album. Legend. I'm now playing is Derya Yildirim with Group Simsek with Kirk from their album Kayaga from 2019. I had to play something from this particular band, as they were absolutely outstanding at the Church of Sound on Thursday night. And the special guest that came on, Alabaster de Plume, added some joy to the proceedings too. Yeah, it's a great gig. So what was it before that? Let me see. Oh yeah, Beth Gibbons, Rustin Man, Romance from the absolutely seminal album, Out of Season.

Yeah, that was a recent discovery from a Persian-born performer called Shusha, and the album was called East to West, and the song was Gole Gandom, the wheat flour. Tangent Records, 1978. Yeah, I think she was based in London for a period after sort of leaving what became Iran. And now is a tune from Augustin Pereira Lucena Gayabas from Ese Die Va a Llegar from Argentina. A recent release, I think it was a Record Store Day thing actually, I picked up yesterday at the independent label market, from Far Out Records, originally released in 1975 from Argentina.

wonderful sound.

0: Yeah, so I have some catching up to do. That was Marcy Santos with Kathy from his amazing album, Saudade. It's one that's well worth checking out. And I think, let me just see. Yeah, Bruno Ball, I think I played, and with Manya from his upcoming album, Sem Fronteras. That's on Far Out, and he's touring actually. He will be in Manchester, London, and Brighton on the 9th, 10th, and 11th of June. Well worth going to see. I think he'll be pretty good. And then there was Toquinho with a tune. I think I need Carolina back to sort of help me pronounce it, but I think it's Pequeno Perfil de un Cidadão Comum from Cantando from 1978. A rough translation of that is a little profile of a common citizen. And after that was Antonio Carlos Jobim with Lamento from the classic 1967 album Wave. Klaus Ogerman on conducting, it was conducting that with Ron Carter on bass and Domum Ramal on drums. And after that now is Calchada with Corinne from Amazonas. And that was an album produced by Aeto and arranged by George Duke, 1976, beautifully reissued by Jazz Dispensary. Andre's here, sorting his records out.
1: Hello.
0: So yeah, he'll be sort of joining me in a minute. I've got a couple more tunes and then, yeah, he'll be on the airwaves.

wonderful sound.

0: Yeah, so that was Sugi Otis with Inspiration Information, which is leading me on to this next section with Andre Nikolsky.
1: Hello.
0: How's it going?
1: Yeah, not too bad. It was a bit of an incident on my journey over here, so apart from that, doing all right.
0: No, that's not good. What was it? What happened?
1: There was some unpleasantness on the train from Crystal Palace to here. I missed up the train.
0: Oh, no.
1: I got arrested, and it wasn't great, but I'm here now, so that's the main
0: thing. Yeah, good. We can now,
1: carry on. Yeah,
0: and play some good tunes. So, just to introduce yourself, this is Andre Nikolsky, Palace Records. So, what is Palace Records?
1: It's a very small, niche indie label based, hence the name of Crystal Palace. Well, not near. Pretty close to where you're based, I guess, Mark. We've only been running since 2023. 5-6 releases so far. Got 3 more coming out later this year, and then another 4 to 5 next year. And so the main inspiration, I guess, is, well, for me anyway, library music and soundtracks. That's the stuff that sort of inspires me the most, of the stuff that I try and, you know, not recreate, but try. You know, that's the stuff that makes you want to write music. You know, it's just
0: The things that inspire you. Yeah, exactly.
1: And with like library, it's almost meaningless because it just covers everything. Yeah, like library soundtrack. It's every genre, but it's got its own sound. It just does it for me, really.
0: Cool.
1: So I've got a track which is basically, you know, inspires the label lined up. Sid Dale.
0: On KPM.
1: Yeah, KPM, and he's not credited, but it's got Harold McNair. He's my favourite flute player, and he's a guy who made me start playing with flutes. So I thought I'd open with, you know, something that's inspired me to start the label, really.
0: There we go.

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0: really looking good. Hey, don't think I don't know it.
1: Say, you! What you doing after the dance?
0: Wouldn't you like to know?
2: I sure would, baby.

closing in on the last 20 minutes of the show. Al Hudson and the Soul Partners, Small Talk. From the same LP that brought you the excellent Spread Love. Turning to the gospel. Spirit of Love. Divine Discotheque right here, Soho Radio.

This has been Divine Discotheque. I've been your host, DJ Greg Belson, guiding you through the last 2 hours. Sublime sounds, inner life. I'm going to close out with Patrice Rushen. Yeah. So until next week, be safe, be oh so safe. Until the next time, see ya.

Good afternoon. How are we doing? Hola, chicos. That is brand new from Barrel Jones. Nubia Garcia's long-standing drummer, he played in so many other projects as well, but he's finally releasing music under his own name. Well, his name is Sam, but he goes by Barrel. That's a tune called The Brethren, which features Nubia Garcia as well. If I sound a little bit different today, it's because I'm not coming to you live from the Soho Radio Studios. I am actually on my travels for the next couple of months, like an overgrown backpacker, I'm wandering around South America. So I come to you currently from a hostel room in San Gil, which is a pretty little city in the countryside, about 10 hours north of Bogota in Colombia. But I'm not going to go full ethnomusicologist on you just yet, because I've only been here about 3 or 4 days. I have got lots of amazing British new stuff for you. Maybe not. I didn't want to leave with the British, actually. Sounds a little bit flag-wavy. But lots of great UK music, as well as bits from around the world. A couple of older cuts. Few bits from across Europe from another trip I did recently. I'll tell you all about later. And I will, over the next few shows, get into some great discoveries I've made in Colombia. But at the moment, because I've only just got here, I'm going for stuff I've Shazammed from bars, a bookshop, or we saw on like the Colombian equivalent of MTV playing all the music videos mixed in with some dodgy pop songs of dudes with big hats chasing after young women in fast cars. So in the middle of all these vallenato songs, which kind of, you know, the meat and potatoes pop of lots of Colombia at the moment, there was this beautiful cumbia cut from about 2012, but the band have been going forever. They're called Los Gaiteros de San Jacinto, who have been working in one form or another since the 1940s. But this is from a record they made in 2012, and it's a tune called Viene Amaciendo. This is Deepa Cuts. I'm Carl Boss, here on Soho Radio for the next 3 hours. Don't go anywhere.

And that's brand new from, who else could it be? The unique Greg Surmach, who I love Greg's music. I've followed it for years. I put him on at a Deeper Cuts Live night at Paper Dress about a year ago, actually. I'm very happy to say he's back with this brand new EP, his first EP full of vocal features. Loads of great people on it. Open Mike Eagle, Ruby Wood, Dowdy, Matt Seco, Oscar World Peace. And that one featuring the Steam Down OG from a few years back now, Nadeem Din Gabizi, with a tune called Home? Exclamation mark, question mark. Love Greg's stuff. And if you want to see him play live in town, he's playing June 10th at Grow in Hackney Wick. Get down. Get down. You will not be disappointed. Okay. On top of my trip here, my air miles were clocked up recently because I went to Jazz Ahead in Bremen. Bremen, you might not think it is, you know, the premium place for Europe's biggest jazz conference. Most people don't know a lot about Bremen. I didn't either before I went there, but I had a lovely time a couple of weeks back. It's this massive conference where bands from all over Europe come and play, try and meet booking agents and tour managers and labels and all that kind of stuff. So there's a little bit of industry, but amongst it, you can meet some really cool people doing some great stuff. I've got a few tracks from bands I saw there coming up later in the show, but I'm going to play next a track from a UK artist who I met and had a lovely evening with, who is releasing a great record called Pet Step very soon. He's called Luke Bainbridge, great drummer and rapper, as you'll hear in a minute. This is from his new record coming out very soon. New record coming out very soon. This is Spillage in the Village. You'll end up thin.

Dawn Patrol from Yaz Ahmed from her new record Shinrin Yoku, which is coming out at the end of May. Love that. Great to hear her back with some more brand new music. I think it's an EP, unless the other tracks are super long. That's the rule with jazz. If the tune's about 10 minutes long each, you can call it an album, even if there's only four of them. Dawn Patrol, if you'll allow me to segue back into mentioning, I'm in Colombia. The last couple of mornings, in two different places, we have been out and about early. Yesterday morning, actually, we hopped out of bed because we heard a marching band kind of coming down the street. But by the time we got to where we heard the noise coming from, there were basically just loads of school kids with a couple of kind of drum, wearable drums, like a wearable snare drum and cymbal stand kind of set up, and then other people with flags. But the music had stopped. But this morning, we're in another town, and we're walking around, and we just saw this huge kind of 50-strong group of kids doing a marching band thing. Other people out in front dancing and chucking up batons. I don't know if this is just a regular weekday morning kind of thing, or there's a special carnival season. TBC. I will go and investigate. I got a little clip as well. Here's a badly recorded clip of that.

There you go. Straight field recordings from the heart of Colombia. All right, rolling on to some morning music now, to an artist called Raffi Bushman, who is an incredible pianist and composer, really unique sound to all the stuff he does. The record is called New Life. It is out now, and from it, this is a tune called Dream State.

gorgeous. New Eve by Sylvie and Ursula. That's the vocalist Sylvie Noble and bass player Ursula Harrison, who won the BBC Young Jazz Musician competition a couple of years back. I really love this new record of theirs. It's called New Eve, and it's a great collection of kind of slightly wonky vocal and double bass collaborations. There's some scatting on there, there's some beautiful songwriting. I think it really works. It's really grabbed me. Sylvie and Ursula with New Eve. And then next we're going to a tune I overheard in a bookshop in a town called Barichara the other day. It's not even by a Colombian group. This is El Gran Combo de Puerto Rico with a great tune though called El Comején.

kabisa. Uhuru wa kuongea, kwa pamoja tunaweza.

That's another spin of Melange, voices joined by Nubian Twist featuring the Zawelsi Queens. If you were listening to my show last month, you might have heard the lovely interview with Tom XL from Nubian Twist. And right at the end, just as he was telling us about how he worked with the Zawelsi Queens and why they're so great and the family story, the Zoom died, which is why it's risky doing Zoom calls on live radio. But hey, you know, we're live a lot of the time, so that's nice at least. Head back to the Mixcloud archive or the Soho Radio website if you want to listen back to that one. All right, moving on with morning music here on Deeper Cuts. I am Carl Boss, by the way. A bit whispery because I'm in a hostel room somewhere. We have new music from Rachel Kitchlew, who is an amazing harpist based in London. This is a cool new tune of hers, and it's called Spook.

That is a gorgeous, really different sounding tune from a French trombonist and producer called Robinson Khoury, K-H-O-U-R-Y, called Alouai Club. There's a full record out on ACT now. Really enjoyed that. Always interesting to see trombones used in different contexts. And as the lead instrument as well, we need more of that in the world. Dude has played with Metropole Orchestre, Quincy Jones, lots of leading French artists and singers as well. Eric Truffaz is in the list of his credits. Really interesting record. Go check that one out. Okay, we're going to play an older cut now, saluting a great of the jazz bass from the States. Later in the show, as you might have kind of heard from around the place, Miles Davis would have been 100 years old later this month. I'm going to actually play a very long cut from him a bit later on in the show because it's not heard on radio in full enough, so I'm going to put that right. But I'm going to celebrate another American great who is 91 and still playing. It's Cecil McBee, incredible bass player who I had the fortune of seeing with the Cookers at Church of Sound a few years ago, a living legend in a big way. He released this record I'm going to play on Strata East, very seminal label run by Charles Tolliver and pianist Stanley Cowell back in the 70s. He made so many great records in the short space of time. It's called Mutima. I'm going to play a cut from that in a second. But Cecil played with everyone, man. He played with Abdullah Ibrahim, Alice Coltrane. He's on Journey and Sajidananda. He played with Stanley Cowell as well, Junior Cook, Johnny Griffin, Roy Haynes, Andrew Hill. If you don't know your jazz greats, Yusuf Lateef as well, this might be a meaningless list for you, but I can assure you, he's done some stuff. So happy birthday, happy 91st birthday to Cecil McBee for next week. This is a tune of his called Tulsa Black.

New music from one of the nicest people in jazz. That's the incredible Joe Webb with a tune called James P., presumably a nod to the stride pianist James P. Johnson, from a new record of his called Neath Beat, which is out on May 22nd. You've not got long to wait. And there's a launch show, presumably, because it's only 2 days later, at King's Place in London. Great new music from Joe with his classic trio, Will Satch on double bass and Sam Jessen on drums. I was at the Jazz FM Awards a few weeks back, and there was a lovely moment when I saw Joe Webb, who'd won Instrumentalist of the Year, talking to Fergus McCready, who just won Album of the Year, at the bar. Two modern piano greats having a lovely time. It's very sweet. Okay, this is Diva Cuts. I am Carl Boss. We are here for the next hour here on Soho Radio. And next, we go back to Colombia with music from a group called Nuevos Rios, New Rivers. I was drawn to them because they feature the voice of the incredible Nidia Góngora, who I've been a fan of for a long time, mostly through her work with Quantic, is how I got to know her. And this is a new project featuring her with a group she leads called the Canelón de Timbiquí, which is a group from the Pacific, kind of southwest of Colombia. The album is also called Nuevos Rios. I'm going to play another cut featuring her as well on the other side of this from another project. But this is Nuevos Rios with La Luna.

That is a tune called Ninguno by the Agua El Lulo trio with Nidia Gongora. Love her voice, can't get enough. I really hope I can have a see her or maybe even fix an interview at some point while I'm out here. Okay, onwards with a couple more tracks from Jazz Ahead, from artists that I either saw or got to talk to at Jazz Ahead. This first one is from a great Ghanaian trumpeter based in the Netherlands called Peter Somua, who I really like this kind of debut album. It is very Roy Hargrove inspired to my ears. And it's called Walking Distance. It's out on ACT. And here's a beautiful cut from it called Roundabout.

I've said before about Mark de Clive Lowe's piano playing that his fingers are like little sledgehammers and they're so precise and heavy with every touch. Not heavy in any kind of clumsy way, but just so powerful with every movement they're doing. I think I could also apply that description to Joel Lissalidis, who's an amazing Swedish pianist I saw at Jazz Ahead. That's a tune of his called Relax Sharky from his album Late on Earth. Incredible trio, just so purposeful in everything they were doing. Really lovely vibe to it. They're opening up one of the showcases on one of the days. Okay, back to the UK now. I'm going to play something from the great Tara Clerkin, Bristol Strong. This is from her trio, and it's a new single called Silently.

Another tune from my Colombian Shazamming adventures. I think I overheard this in a bar in Bogota a few days ago. It's a group called Tonada with a track called Sin Ti No Puedo Vivir. I can't live without you. And I can't live without being on Soho Radio. Did that work? I am very glad to be here this afternoon. Carl Boss, Deeper Cuts, jazz and jazzish music, new and old from all around the world, coming at you from a hostel room in Colombia this month. Okay, we're going to move on now to a track from a don of the guitar, the electric guitar and jazzish things. He is Jeff Parker. I really wanted to see him last year. He was meant to come over with Tortoise and then to do another couple of shows at the Jazz Festival, but I don't think he was very well, and they cancelled it quite late on. But hopefully he'll be back soon. He has this project called the ETA Fortet. If I've got it right, ETA is a venue in LA, and then he often does improvised jams and kind of extended sessions with his group, who include Anna Butters on bass. Anna Butters, very cool. Saw her playing with SML in London last year. We also have Jay Bellarose and Josh Johnson making up the group. Their last record had a lot of longer tracks on it. This one, a very respectable 9 minutes 21. This is Jeff Parker and the ETA Fortet with Like Swimwear, Part 1.

Fiefdom, very medieval. That's new from Sam Gendel and Sam Wilkes. They have a new record out called Unrelated. Sam Gendel and Sam Wilkes. Is it Gendel? I'm going to go with Gendel. I saw them at Church of Sound a few years back. Great set. Really fun music. Go see them if you can. Okay, I'm going to play a tune now from Gordon Kafiesh Subtropic Orchestra with Avin Omer. Goran, based in Stockholm, but he released a great album with a slightly different group called Goran Kafiesh Tropiques on WeJazz a couple of years ago, which I really enjoyed. But this new release is out at the end of June, and here's the lead single from it, Desmala.

Dasmala Min from Goran Kafir's Subtropic Orchestra and Avin Omar. Love it. This is Deepa Cuts. I am Carl Boss here on Soho Radio until 7 o'clock today. Okay, new music now from a multi-instrumentalist and producer called Francesco Also Good being the artist's name, who has credits with DJ Harrison, Ivan Conti from Azimuth, Illa J, and has just released a brand new record called 1,000 Smiles. It's beautiful, summery music, and I'm going to give something a little spin now. This is Cita del Sole.

brand new from the Neil Cowley Trio. That is Emma's Video Shop from a record of his, all inspired by the music of Bach. Could you hear it in there? Could you? Neil Cowley, a great talker as well as a musician. The last couple of years he's done a pub quiz at the London Jazz Festival, which normally he's been on a Sunday when I've had a show on Soho, so I haven't been able to go. But if they do it again this year, go and see it if you can. He's a very funny dude. Okay, we're going to be getting into the Miles Davis epic in a couple of tracks' time after a couple of sweet little Brazilian songs. The first one is from a project between Muka and Roberto Menescal, featuring the incredible voice of our own Anaïs. This is Playing on the Loose Fields.

Manya from Bruno Burl, brand new on Far Out Recordings. Love that one. All right, you might have heard of a dude called Miles Davis. He is one of the most talked about and influential jazz artists of all time, really. And a lot of people always talk about how Bitches Brew, which was made with, you know, minimal musical direction, kind of mad sketches all in a room, piecing things together, tape editing, but it's full of incredible musicians. Miles Davis, Wayne Shorter, Benny Maupin, John McLaughlin, Chick Corea, Joe Zawinul, Dave Holland, Harvey Brooks. There are so many great players on this. And it was seen as being very scary for the record executives at the time, because it's quite free, it's electric, it's pulling in different sounds from the kind of fusion era at the time, which was a bit of a dirty word and still is in lots of jazz circles. But Miles changed the game with this record from 1970. A lot of people talk about how influential it was, but a lot of people don't play it on the radio because it's 27 minutes long, the title track. But through bloody-mindedness and self-indulgence, and with the hope that you'll enjoy it, please enjoy Miles Davis, Bitches Brew, in full.

Welcome back from outer space. That was Miles Davis with the iconic Bitches Brew. Miles Davis would have been 100 years old on the 26th of May. There's more to him than Kind of Blue, trust me. Go and sit down and wig out with that record on in full in a dark room. Go somewhere with it.

0: music from an Austrian sax player called Yvonne Moriel, who you might have heard of on the show before because she plays in the Austrian band Shake Stew out of Vienna. But that was a solo piece of hers from a recent album, Sweet Life 3, called Girl. And Yvonne, I saw again at Jazz Ahead in Bremen a few weeks back. Really cool, palate cleansing, groovy modern jazz music. I very much enjoyed it, and I thought you might too. This is Deeper Cuts on Soho Radio. I am Carl Boss. We're getting towards the end of the show today. Just a few more little ones to squeeze in. And we're going to go now to a legend of Brazilian music. In over the last kind of 50 years, she's been active. Joyce Moreno, Joycey, has got the Jazz is Dead treatment, along with Tutti Moreno. So Adrian Young and Ali Shaheed Mohammed, they go around making great records with living legends, essentially. And Joycey and Tutti have been picked for this next leg of theirs. Called Janeiro, this is Joycey and Tutti Moreno on Soho Radio.
1: Un, dos, un, dos, tres.

Akuyuyay by Johnny Pacheco, another tune as overheard and shazammed by me in Colombia. He's Dominican. Don't write in. I know he's Dominican. I will play more Colombian music soon. I'm just trying to give you a bit of my experience so far, going around without being too about it. Thank you so much for listening. I have been Carl Boss, and I will continue to be Carl Boss. This has been Deeper Cuts, our monthly voyage through the jazz and jazzish here on Soho Radio in our new glorious 3-hour slot on a Sunday afternoon. I'm going to end with a tune by a French London-based producer called Pascal Bidot, who also goes by the name Akuzmi. I played some of his tunes a couple of years ago, and he's back with a new record called Terra Incognita. This one features Daniel Brandt and it's called Anima. Thank you so much for listening. I hope you enjoy this and everything you've heard today. I'll catch you next month. Adios, chicos.

A very good evening and welcome along to Good Times from Home with me, Norman Jay. A chipper Norman Jay here on Soho Radio. I can't thank them from up the road, but they did the job they were supposed to. Come on, you Spurs. Anyway, hope you've all had a good, safe week. Thank you for joining us once again. I really value your company right here, right now, every week. Sundays, 7 until 9. Good times from home on Soho Radio. And I just want to wish a belated happy 100th birthday to the greatest centurion we've all ever known, Sir David Attenborough. Absolutely unbelievable. Fully deserved. The governor of all governors. And I spent the whole weekend binging out on his various series. And he's probably the only one that garners and keeps my attention when he speaks. Nobody quite sounds quite like him. Saw the live show from the BBC at the Royal Albert Hall, and it made me well up, and at times I was in floods of tears, especially when they performed songs like the one I'm going to play.

wisdom. It whispers, no, this will be the last.

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apologies for the mishap a few minutes ago. But when a tune sounds this nice, honour bound, you're duty bound to run it twice. Steely Dan, Ricky, don't lose.

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Now it's the end. 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

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Still loving.

main equipment completely needs to be serviced. It's failing to assign the tracks that I really want to play. And then when I press the button, it clicks onto something else or stops the one I was currently playing. Anyway, that's the vagaries of internet radio. When it feels like that, you need a bit of trucker calm.

And don't forget, a full playlist will be published on my Facebook page from tomorrow lunchtime, containing all the tracks you've heard and hopefully enjoyed tonight. And there'll be a link there as well, so you can listen back as often as you'd prefer. Gray and Hanks, gotta put something in.

quite a few of tonight's tracks are going to make it to the Good Times on the Thames playlist on the 24th of this month. It's going to be awesome.

0: like I alluded to a few minutes ago, if you want to catch up with this tonight's show, I'm going to post a Mixcloud link right there. Along with a playlist, because I hardly announced any tracks tonight, but
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0: And that should be live from tomorrow lunchtime. Good times from home on Soho Radio, where original disco still lives.

tickets for the forthcoming boat party are available from ticketweb.co.uk. Just been informed that a load sold tonight while I was on air, so my promotion must be working. If you've never been, love to see you if it's your first one. The vibe is always incredible. Cruising down Old Father Thames from 1 until 5 p.m. in the afternoon. So you've still got time to get away and get a late one in the surrounding pubs.

music menu is this, that, northern, mod stuff, R&B, hip hop, all the flavours you and I both love. Greg Diamond's Bionic Boogie. Star Cruising.

genuinely massive shout out to all long-suffering Spurs fans. It's a bit of me, it's gutted for West Ham. Yeah, truly. You don't want to go out like that, do you? And from where I sat, it definitely was a penalty. Shout out to Six Music's Giles Peterson, who got in contact with me for the first time in months. With the usual braggadocio that he possesses. Buff Ball. Yeah, leader of the Big Red Army contingent. Yawn, yawn. Teddy Pendergrass, you can't hide from yourself. It's all good here on Soho Radio with me, Norman J, bringing you good times from home.

recent weeks, I have to say, I'm truly flattered. Loads of you trying to become my friend on Facebook. But sadly, going to have to decline because I've reached my 5,000 limit yonks ago. So please don't post anymore. So if you've posted a friendship request in the last few weeks, few months, I'm afraid I can't accommodate you. Though I'm flattered that you bothered.

I'm glad we saw fit to recognise him. Bigger than any politician. Bigger than any religious leader. Oh,

Well, that just about wraps it up from me, Norman J. I hope you've enjoyed the show, and I've truly loved having you along and sharing your company. Some great gigs coming up in the next few weeks, details of which you'll find on my Facebook page, along with the track listing from tonight's show and the link.

Have a good week. Have a safe one. And do good. It's all about Spurs versus Leeds on Monday.

Welcome to Letters from Leipzig here on Soho Radio London every Sunday with a nice mix of the music we like and discover in our record collection. And today I gotta play some new music and old music in the mix with music by friends of Funk Night Records and Unops Drops and from Mr. Bongo and some more. So enjoy the next hour here on Soho Radio.

0: It's 10 p.m. on the second Sunday of the month. So it's the Mwalimu Express Show on Soho Radio. I'm Rita Ray, and I am still on my travels, Max.
1: Envy, envy, envy. Where are you now?
0: I'm in Hanoi. And where are you?
1: I'm in Oxford. I had to look out the window there. But I am. It's dark, you see. That's what it is. Anyway, we've got an amazing show. We've got a guest, Millie Chipanda. She's an Imbira star, originally from Zimbabwe, but currently she lives in Birmingham. Have you ever lived in Birmingham?
0: No, I haven't. But I did get the vibes from you when you went to see her live, and I'm so glad you landed the interview. Well done, well done. But how are we going to kick off this show?
1: Well, we're listening right now to the first track, which is called Travelling in BCC, features Simo Sel and Abdullah Miniwai. And I guess that Miniwai is an Egyptian singer, poet and musician, who, though I say it myself, his voice could cut through a passing tornado. And at the production controls is Simo Sel, also known as Simone Osel. I'm none wiser, but apparently he's one of the most inventive figures in the bass music vanguard. Enough of this, let's hear the music.

0: And that was a Zimbabwean star whose name and music has only just reached us. But that was his final album, and he died in 1996, aged only 37. And his lyrics incorporate traditional Shona sayings. His musical style was Sungura-based, played on electric guitar, tuned to emulate the characteristic sounds of the Mbira, of which much more soon. Shiri Yankangwara is a call to people to be wise and well prepared for anything life may throw at them. You hear me, Rita?
1: Indeed I do. What they're saying is, a wise bird builds its nest on time before she even starts to lay eggs. And we need that to build our nests for the safety of our future generations. Well, Max, our next artist is on that tip as well. We're talking about Mary Afi Yusua, and she's from Nigeria. She trained as an opera singer at the prestigious St. Cecilia Academy in Rome. And then she spent 13 years touring Europe with people like, check this, Duke Ellington, Deep Purple. She even went toe-to-toe with Robert Plant while she was performing with Led Zeppelin and held her own. And then she blew away all the top names on the Lagos scene when she returned to Nigeria. And she used everything she learned on the road to tell her African, yeah, actually really universal stories. Here she is with the Sez Cultural Center Band, led by Dan Satch Ekbe. The track is called Ebere Mbira, and it's a song deeply rooted in the cultural traditions of the Efik and Ibibio people of the Akwa Ibom state in Nigeria. And you don't really get to hear too much about what they're doing, but this Ebere is a dance, and it's used and brought out at festivals. And it's all about female morality, social control, community values. Does it speak to me, Max? Being the slack person I am, I think it does. But I'll tell you what really speaks to me is her voice on it. I mean, the woman is dynamite. Here's Ebere Mbira.

0: And that was Fake Flowers, cracking track by Berima Amo. He's a trumpeter, pianist, choir director, band leader, music producer, and he's a singer. Originally from Ghana, he now lives in Amsterdam, and he's just got this fearless edge about him. He just goes for it. I love his trumpet playing. And I like the way he's calling people out. The song explored what he says is that moment of excitement when you receive flowers only to later discover that they aren't real. I suppose it's his way of telling us that appearances can be deceiving and that not everything beautiful is genuine. They say that the track is already a festival favourite in the making, so I found it uplifting. What do you reckon, Max?
1: Maybe even worse than getting fake flowers. If the flowers arrive at your door and you think, oh, great, great, someone sent me flowers, and then you see that actually they shouldn't have been delivered to your address, they're for someone else.
0: Oh, yeah, that's not so great.
1: No. Now we're about to enter the Mbira zone. For those who don't know what an Mbira is, well, I'm going to tell you. They consist of a wooden board, often fitted with a resonator. In this case, the resonator are Pepsi Cola tops. Why Pepsi Cola tops? I don't know, but that's all you could find. There are also staggered metal tines or tongues, which are those are the notes that you play. In Latin, they're called lamellae,

0: and lamellophones are what musicologists call all of these kinds of instruments, of which there are a lot from many, many African countries. They're played by holding the instrument in the hands and plucking the tines with the thumbs at the minimum, with the right forefinger as well for most Mbira, and sometimes the left forefinger. So you're really not using many of your fingers, and yet you get an amazing amount of notes out of them. The other three fingers on each hand are holding the thing steady, because you can't play it at all if it shifts away from you. They're played inside a large gourd which amplifies their sound. Anyway, enough from me solo. Let's hear what happens when me and Millie had a chat about Mbira playing and many other things. So, Millicent Chapanda, welcome to the Mwalimu Express radio show. There are normally two of us talking to you, but Rita Ray, who's my colleague, isn't actually around at the moment. She's far, far east. I mean, I'm tempted to say she's nicer than me, but I don't want her to hear me saying that.
1: Well, thank you very much for having me, Ace. It is an honour and a pleasure to join you.
0: Well, it was an honour meeting you. I saw you playing all your instruments, actually, in Oxford a couple of weeks ago. In the fabulous auditorium at St John's College. It's part of their series of World Music Concerts for Oxford. And I just thought I'd really like to talk to you, and I'd really like to get you on the show, partly because how many female Mbira players are there in the UK today?
1: From my knowledge, personally, I know myself and Anna Mudeka. I should imagine there are many more, but I've yet to come across them.
0: So that's every reason why you should be here. And I also know that you're on a mission to bring the lived experience of women in Zimbabwe onto international world music stages. And if we can help you do that, that's great.
1: Thank you very much.
0: So let's start with you and the Mbira. Where did you live in Zimbabwe?
1: That's a good question, because in Zimbabwe, we have two homes, one in the city and the rural area. The city is where my parents and myself, my family grew up, and that was in Harare. Our rural life, obviously, my paternal parents were is where they lived, and so our life is kind of is really 50-50 up until now. Such is the nature of life in Zimbabwe. That was really brought about by yet another long story, which involves the settlers coming and our great-grandfathers and grandmothers being
0: displaced.
1: That's right, that's the word. Yes.
0: What kind of family did you live in? Because I mean, from here it sounds like, if you don't mind me saying so, from here it sounds like, you know, having two places to live is, you know, means that you weren't too hard up, basically.
1: Oh no, we weren't too hard up. That was the norm, and I'm actually grateful that we lived that life, and we still live that life as well. And because it was quite full and rich, and I experienced the city life and the rural life, and where everything is obviously the authenticity part of it. And you are able to light a fire, you're able to cook on the fire, you're able to live from the whatever nature gives you. And obviously the city life is where capitalism kind of thrives, and it's all about money. So yes, I would love to believe that I had a full, rich life, which makes it easy for me to go about in this so-called world that we live in seamlessly, and be able to communicate and adjust where needed. Yeah. I don't know if that answers your question.
0: Well, it does. but let's bring the mbira into your life. How did the mbira get into your life?
1: The mbira came into my life at a very early stage, really. My mother, well, my grandmother on my maternal side, used to have the mbira players come at home and play. That's how I encountered mbira. But I didn't play, really. All I did was just was there. Sometimes we'd just dance to it or just listen to it. But I wasn't fully immersed in it because on my paternal side, where we come from in Slovela, our rural area, it's more about the drums and the shakers. So when I came to the UK, and that's where I got more involved in mbira itself, and Chato Dutiro, the late king of mbira, actually taught me to the stage that I play to this day.
0: And so did you just take to it like a fish to water, or was there a sort of apprenticeship, or, you know, like Indian musicians have gurus? Was he your guru?
1: Yes, he was my guru. And unfortunately, life is not very fair. He went away before I could sponge as much. Well, maybe that's a selfish way of thinking of it. I wouldn't say I took it to like a fish. What was the terminology again? Fish to water?
0: Yes.
1: Because mbira is very complicated, and it's one of those instruments where, I guess like any other instrument, you have to connect to it until you are grounded, you're emotionally, spiritually, mentally, physically grounded. It will come naturally and easy for you. But when you're overthinking all the time, too, with your brain racing with the day-to-day activities and trying to organize this and this, it's very difficult. So I had to slow down. I found that I had to really ground myself. I had to leave for a certain time with Chartwell himself. I would visit him on occasion in Devon. I would play and he would teach me. He was very, very patient and he would sing it. And he also took the approach of me learning it orally, where you don't look, you have to listen to the sound, to the notes, and then play it back, and he would sing it. And until you come to a certain grounding level, you are able to connect, and you're able also to bring out your own improvisation, your own style. And that's how I learned the mbira. So it really takes you going to be with the guru, as you called it, the maestro Chato Dutiro, taught me to the level that I play today.
0: Yeah, we both, Rita and I, knew Chartwell. He used to come and play at various sessions we did, and I seem to remember that. When I was working on Radio 3, he came and did an amazing session, not with other Zimbabwean or even African artists, but with some pretty far out people. And in fact, it turned out that Chartwell was the furthest out. And he was a lovely guy. And we miss him. I'm sure you do too. At which point, maybe it would be nice to play music, some of your music. And you direct me to your Bandcamp page. And I know that you've got an EP on there. At least it looks to me like an EP, 3 tracks. Is that called Chipindura Changu?
1: Chipindura Changu, yes. I did direct you to Bandcamp. You can also find my music on SoundCloud, Amazon, iTunes, YouTube. Yes, all those places.
0: That's
1: you will
0: great.
1: Find my music.
0: So I'm thinking maybe we should start off with, how about we start off with Kusarima?
1: Fantastic. Yes, let's go on.

0: So Millie, that was Kusarima. What are the lyrics about?
1: You will find that with Kusarima, there is not a lot of lyrics. There's lots of yodeling as well. It's just Kusarima literally means if you don't plow, if you don't get ready, or you won't get a bumper harvest. If you don't study, you will not pass your exams. It's just a preparation time, really. We sing in metaphors where we come from. So that's really what it's talking about, encouraging people to prepare for whatever stages you want to achieve in life. Henri Gaobi is the Ivorian master drummer, and he assisted with the percussion on that track.
0: Now, I know from your performance that yes. You play two versions of an imbira-like instrument. So mm-hmm. which one are you playing there?
1: That is Mbira Tsavadzimu.
0: Okay.
1: That is our sacred traditional instrument from Zimbabwe.
0: And I know from meeting other Mbira players, including Chartwell, that, yes, the Mbira puts you in touch with the elders. It puts you in touch with the spiritual realm. And isn't it also associated with water?
1: I would say, yes, you are correct. It connects you. It's like a kinpin to connect you with your ancestors, the ancestral realm. It is our way of praying. It is our tradition. However, I will come back to that again. The Mbira has to be demystified. This is also my role when you said I'm on a mission to demystify all those myths around the Mbira, that it's just played in rituals or ceremonies. We also play it in other occasions as well, including weddings, just for entertainment, even in church. Just like any other instrument, but it is a very important instrument where we need to connect with our ancestors for guidance, for healing, for grounding and connection, like as you've rightly said.
0: And when you say it's for healing, can you tell us a little about that? I mean, when might you turn up to do mm-hmm. healing, or are you doing healing for a community or for individuals?
1: You're doing healing for everything and anything. First and foremost, Mbira is the instrument. It is the genre, the type of music. And music per se, regardless of its genre, it heals in a way. I mean, if we go back to the years when we were in lockdown, the whole world was in lockdown when that big thing plagued the world. We needed music for healing. People needed music as a form of solace. That's how it heals inwardly. As you drive, we listen to music. When you are in church, you listen to music. When you're meditating, you listen to music. And it's got its healing importance in that way, that it touches places within us that sometimes no medication can reach. So it can be spiritually, physically, emotionally, just grounding us, just putting us in that state of healing. And you talk about water. When you listen to Mbira, sometimes it sounds like you're underwater, you're being washed of all the impurities or all the bad vibes are being lifted off you, washed off you, if that makes sense.
0: Yeah, absolutely. Mm-hmm. Because I've noticed,
1: cleansing.
0: Yeah, that's right. I mean, I've only met you once before and we didn't speak for very long at all.
1: But I
0: know that you do make a lot of references to the mm-hmm. environment and how unhealthy the environment is for us, and presumably you'd like to see it healthier. And so do you think on some level that that's something that the Imbira does for the world?
1: When you look at the Imbira itself and everything that goes around it, I mean, you see the wood, Muvaropa. It's a type of wood that we use. We don't cut down green trees, by the way. We wait for any tree that's down already. That's what we treat and use for our drums or instruments, Imbira. The metal, of course, metal, everybody knows where it comes from. Imbira is a very old instrument. And you may ask, that's also metal comes from the stones. And the bottle tops, I did explain, that's a form of recycling. And we place the Imbira itself inside a pumpkin shell, a gourd, for amplification. So if you look at the whole aesthetics of Imbira, it is all environmentally friendly. And of course, the shakers that we play, again, that is butternut squash. It's a type of squash that we eat that is dried just like the pumpkin shell, and put some seeds inside, or stones, anything that will make it rattle. And the hole is sealed with a corn on the cob. So the whole music really is, I would say, environmentally friendly. And I mean, I would love to advocate and say that we're always being educated with the Imbira music. It's talking about history, talking about geography, it's talking about lifestyle, it's talking about the environment and how we need to think and be conscious of what we do for this world that we all live in, that regardless of where you are, it all has an impact on humanity. I'm not sure if I did digress there.
0: You really told us how the Imbira connects with environmental development and change, and how it's a power for the good. And I think we need as many powers for the good as we can find in this world. I'm certain of that. Let's talk about men and women and the Imbira, because mm-hmm. I met and actually did some sessions with Stella Chueshi back in the day, and
1: yes, the queen of Imbira.
0: Exactly, and I mean, she did tell us how she had to fight to play the Imbira, and how, you know, it was taken away from her when she turned up to play it at ceremonies.
1: That's right.
0: So how did it work for you?
1: All right. And you mentioned Mbuya Stella Chueshi, the late. For myself, I looked up to women like her, and Mbuya Bula Joko, and many Mbuya Nyati, and many other women who championed and put Imbira on the international stages. And what is not really explained or known, really, because our history is quite oral and we didn't really write anything, and still to date most things are not really written, but Zimbabwe, or before it was Zimbabwe back then, men and women had complementary roles, and women played the Imbira equally 50-50 like men did. But after colonization, obviously the Victorian way of life was brought to Zimbabwe, and women had more of a subservient role, hence why it looked like women don't really play Imbira as much as men did. It was just that shift, that change, that period where roles were and are kind of changed, and it's never been really corrected. So this is, again, going back to that mission you said, I'm on a mission to educate and demystify and take on the baton from people like Mbuya Stella Chueshe, Mbuya Joko, and many other women who play and played the mbira, and say, yes, women do play mbira. There's absolutely nothing wrong, and there's nothing spooky about the mbira. As I said, mbira is played in all in different occasions, including the secular.
0: Did anyone stop you playing because you're a woman?
1: No. In fact, I was very lucky. Lucky, is that the correct word? But I was honored when Chatwood Otiro actually said, you need to play. I was also under the assumption growing up that, well, I can't, I would never be able to play as good as men. But he's the one who said, you need to play the mbira. And if you need me to assist you with your dissertation, I was still doing my master's then. You're talking about identity of a people of Zimbabwe, and how, and you also mentioned the mbira, you need to be able to play it properly. That's what he said. That's one of his exact words he used. He played properly. So I'll teach you, you play the mbira, you respect it, and you understand what you are playing. So I was really very much encouraged. I just did not have anyone in my life sooner when I was growing up to teach me the mbira until I met the late Chatwood Otiro.
0: Do you think that kind of what's happened in your life, that that somehow the mbira has come to you and said, okay, play me and we will do something together? Because you were an academic, I mean, you probably still are, but you're also a musician now because of that.
1: That's a very lovely way of putting it, really, that the mbira came to me. Yes, on reflection, yes, I think it did come to me, and I'm sure Chatwell saw something that I did not see within myself, and hence he encouraged me to play. So, and I have embraced it as well, and have taken that ownership unapologetically to say, yes, I will play the mbira for whoever and wherever, and if I can put it on international national stages, so be it. And as I said in my performance and every other performance, that I do know that mostly as I play solo, I'm never alone on that stage. I feel and I can, I am rest assured that my ancestors and many other women are actually with me as well as I play and wherever, guiding me, assisting me, and encouraging me to. So I feel, yes, the mbira said, here I am, play me, and I will do my best to leave that legacy and also impart that knowledge to many other women and young girls and men as well. And I feel that being here in many other places that I go where diasporans are, mbira is slowly sifting away. It needs to be embraced with so much love and care, like every other genre of music. Placed at the top like any music, like pop music, and be treated fairly even on those big stages and spaces and places. And I can imagine back then it was way much more difficult for her as a woman mbira player as well. I can only imagine, yeah.
0: Okay, so now let's listen to you playing on Chipindura Changu and singing

0: So that was Chipindura Changu, and it's Millicent playing just brilliantly. I mean, I do love the sort of timbre of all this music. I noticed, I mean, more really than when you were live, there's sort of more percussion going on. I mean, are you playing the shakers, the hosho?
1: When I play, because I am solo, as you noticed, and you hear the other sounds that are coming, this is the bottle tops and the shells that resonate as I play, that vibration from each note that I play. So again, that's a reminder, a reverence to my ancestors, which is part of Mbira music. So without that vibration, that resonance, that extra sound, it is not Mbira music from Zimbabwe. So that's what you were hearing. And sometimes you would have someone play with you, shakers for percussion. And I did have a gentleman from the audience who was brave enough to come in and join me as well. And
0: you couldn't keep him off the stage, could you? But he was good.
1: I was very excited. Maybe I overdid it, but I was very, very excited and amused that someone could play with me in time as well.
0: Yeah. No, he was good. He was great.
1: Yeah.
0: And that you were studying contrasts in many ways because he was so tall. And anyway, But I really like, there's a sort of gritty feel to it, so that, you know, the Mbira is sort of very soft and mellow, and your voice likewise, although it's such a lovely voice. But underneath, there's the rhythm and the grit happening. I really like the production and the playing. Now, I did say that I'd ask you what music by a Zimbabwean you'd like to hear on this show. So, what do you think?
1: For me as well, it's just a no-brainer. It will be Chato Lutiro. Yes, I will. I would have asked for other Mbira players, Mbira Chueshe, Thomas Mpumo, or many other musicians, but I will choose Chato Lutiro, and from Pasi Chigare, and from that album I will choose Dande.

0: He was a magnificent musician. Much missed.
1: Very beautiful, very charismatic person, an academic, well-versed and well, very knowledgeable person as well. And he shared, and he also, I think every place he performed or wherever he went, he would leave a mark. He was someone who you would never forget, really. Maybe I am biased, but he is greatly missed.
0: No, he was one of those really special musicians that, you know, he sounded amazing and he had an amazing persona. But also he had, in this country, he had a big musical hinterland of people that he played with from other cultures and other genres. And, you know, that doesn't happen unless, you know, you really are a special musician who is always exploring, you know, you're in search of the lost chord or the lost imbira or something.
1: That's right. Yes.
0: Well, it's almost time for me to let you go. I'm sure you've got other things to do apart from talk to us. But thanks so much for coming on the show today at such short notice, too.
1: Thank you for having me.
0: Oh, it's been a pleasure, really. I'm just wondering if people want to come and see you play. Have you got some gigs coming up or do you play anywhere regularly?
1: I do cultural workshops and diversity workshops in schools as well. Of course, they are never open for the public, as you very well know, for different reasons in this country. I also contribute on music courses in the universities. I do teachers' inserts. So a whole plethora, really. Wherever I'm needed, I go, I play and do workshops in young offenders units, care homes. Yes, and no place is too far from me for me to go to and share and the beauty of music, which is quite ubiquitous, which is understood by everybody, regardless of age, needs, abilities.
0: Wow, it sounds like you're doing great work and you're certainly playing great music.
1: It will be lovely if people can also check my Instagram, which is Millicent Chara, and Facebook, Millicent Chapanda, my website as well, to check out wherever I will be going, things that I post on there. And do reach out. My email is very easy. Again, I do not have pseudonyms, so it's just chapanda@hotmail.com. And African Fusion is the educational sector where I go into schools. And Mbira Blues is where I amplify and put the Mbira, anything to do with Mbira every artist to post and any activities that they may be holding or events.
0: So one more thing, and that I think you've got a request of one of your own tracks that you'd like to make sure that we play on the program. So maybe you'd like to introduce it.
1: You did mention at the beginning that I do play different types of mbiras. So I play the Nyunga Nyunga, and it's called Samatenga Ringirai. And you can find this on Bandcamp.
0: Well, you know, take care and good luck and have some great touring. And it just sounds like, you know, you're playing to so many people, the schools, the prisons. I mean, it's such worthwhile work. So, and such great music too. Until we meet again, thanks so much from the Mwalimu Express, from myself and my absent friend, Rita Ray. Thanks so much for being on.
1: Thank you so much for having me, and my regards to her as well.
0: You'll meet one day, I'm sure.

0: Oh, quietly lush. That track is called Nada by an artist who's just brand new to me. Her name is Sulaf. In fact, she's not brand new to me because when I think about it, we very first heard of her on that wonderful Tuareg band Imarhans. Yes, their 2022 album called Aboogie. Anyway, Sulaf is from Sudan. She's now based in France. She plays the oud and she's got, well, she plays her wonderful voice. And it turns out suddenly this little sojourn turned into an exile. And so she turned that into making this album. And this album's going to be released on Real World very soon, I think in September, and this is the first single off of it. The album is called ABBA, and better yet, we are getting into the festival season. She is going to be the opening act on Tinari Wen's latest album tour, and of course that album is called Hogar, so do look out for her. She is absolutely, well, for me, she fizzes talent, really lovely artist. And while we're talking about live music, coming up is South Africa's explosive and absolutely talented jazz band called Kujenga. And Kujenga, we played before. They've been winning all kinds of awards. The track we're going to play for you is Live, because we are in the live zone here. And it was recorded at the Live at Quiet Live. And it's the Wave Theatre in Cape Town. And for me, really, they are Cape Town's most exciting jazz export.
1: Sorry, I was just going to say, it sounds like they're top of the Premier League. Anyway, Kujenga are on the road playing all sorts of festivals in Southern Africa. They'll be playing the Afro Diaspora Festival in Cape Town alongside the UK's very own Kokoroko. Yes, they will finish the tour with a main stage performance.

0: performance at MTM Bushfire Festival in Eswatini. And Rita tells me that is really the festival to play at for up-and-coming bands.
1: And established bands too. So this track that we're going to be playing, this is called Lesedi.
0: It's on their 2025 EP Common Ground. And while we're talking about Common Ground and South African bands, I have to tell you that the wonderful Freshly Ground are going to be featured at WOMAD 2026. And WOMAD 2026 is at Neston Park, Wiltshire, a new site this year from the 23rd to the 26th of July.

on drums, Sweet and Wonder on bass, Wakujenga, we love you. Thank you so much.

0: So now we're at that stage of the show where we visit the departure lounge, and an amazing, amazing and legendary singer, singer like I don't think we have in Europe or America or elsewhere in the world. I mean, she was a playback singer in the Indian cinema, Asha Bhosle. She won the Filmfare Best Female Playback Award for the performance you're about to hear in 1972, and then won it for the next 4 years in succession. And after that, modest and humble as she was, she asked that she no longer be considered for the award to allow new talent to surface.
1: She was absolutely a giant of film music, and she was heard all over the place. I hear she sang in over 20 different languages, including Russian and Malay. But you know what? Her music was really popular in South Africa, on the radio, VH tapes with the films that she was singing behind, because she was like a cultural lifeline for South Africans of Indian origins, especially during apartheid. She was their connection to India, but in fact she transcended race. And you know what? She was really sensitive to the whole apartheid thing. So, you know, she actually imposed a self-imposed ban on herself. She didn't play in South Africa during the apartheid era. And she made her debut in Johannesburg and Durban in October 2016. And, you know, just thousands turned up to greet her and drink in her amazing, amazing talent. In fact, she was so cherished that on her 75th birthday, while she was still, like, self-imposing the ban, there was a birthday celebration in the form of a special album, 75 Years of Asha, A Musical Journey. And on this curated piece of work featured a song by South African singer Miriam Makeba, and that song was produced for Asha by Hugh Masekela. So there you go.
0: Royalty indeed. So this is now filmy royalty. Asha Bhosle with the composer of this song and her husband, R.D. Burman, and they sing together on it. It's called Pia Tuab to Aja.

0: Well, that's nearly it. A big thank you to Millie Chipanda. I'm so sorry I missed your gig, but it was great listening to you talking to Max and letting us in into your musical life. Our next show is at 10 p.m. on the second Sunday of next month, which is the 14th of June.
1: And we're going to leave you with a Mwailima Express Radio Show special, a trio of hot tracks. Last track of all will be Esinama Sabusile Zaba Send It, recorded during a residency at Le Botanique in Brussels. Expect Ghanaian high life meeting Zulu and Ewe tradition, acoustic roots meeting contemporary Afro-electro. And before that, a star from the DRC, Jupiter and Oques, Salombe, and you can see them at WOMAD as well this year, right at the end of July. But first, Congo Dian and Totila, run by Mulele Matondo from the DRC, and they're back after several years' break. They've got a new album coming out in September. But just listen to this. I don't remember something as jazzy as this from this outfit, but like such amazing musicianship. What do you think, Rita?
0: I love it. It just throbs. Is that the right word? Yes, it throbs. And better yet for me, I will be throbbing along to see them play. When is it? Yes, in London at the Jago Club on Saturday, the 23rd of May. Because, yes, Max, I will be back by then. But until then, let's rock out with Mathro Beat.